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14: Giving a funky flashback Friday vibe right here. Can't be quick. It's the Odd Couple, Fox Sports Radio, Kelvin Washington, Ephraim Salaam, on a Trash Talking Tuesday, 20 minutes away from that. Next hour, we'll have Taylor Schaub, Spectrum News reporter, covers the Rams and the Chargers out here in LA. He'll join us. We'll talk about what they got going on as the season's getting closer and closer, even to week one. And speaking of Los Angeles, dude, it's just been crazy hot, Ephraim.
15: Like, it's too hot. It's unbearable.
14: It is unbearable.
15: It's unbearable. It's bad.
14: And it's hot for those who've either been here or if you don't know. Usually you can escape the heat. If you go to what we call the West Side,
15: down the beach, ocean, you go down to Santa Monica. It's still 104 degrees out there.
14: It's hot even at the beaches. So, yeah, it's going down. And big shout out to the way, by the way, everybody out in Gary, Indiana, if we got some listeners out there.
15: Come on, man.
14: Big shout out and love to them. Hopefully our government can help them.
15: We got to do
14: local
15: better.
14: Local government, state government, and national government, federal,
15: no
14: can
15: way.
14: Help them get right.
15: No way they should the stay at 15 days, no power.
14: 15
15: days.
14: In
15: an American city, no
14: 100%.
15: Way.
14: 100%. And this summer heat where you need your air conditioning. So Gary, Indiana.
15: It's 10 minutes away from Chicago. Are we kidding?
14: 100%. 100%. And so you got a lot of other concerns right now. I see from the lieutenant governor is out there talking about other things, not talking about that enough. That needs to be first priority. You would never think, Ephraim, to your point, 2 weeks it would take to get power? 2 weeks? I give you a day, give you 2 days, give you three. 2 weeks is crazy.
15: Well,
14: so everybody,
15: control,
14: got listeners,
15: man,
14: out there in Gary, Indiana, man. Bring,
15: people are dying.
14: No, seriously. So
15: people are dying.
14: Appreciate
15: just FYI.
14: Them listening. And a lot of hopefully people are listening and getting all the help that you all need out there in Gary, Indiana, sending you love, prayers, and hopefully help on the way. 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

0: and shout out to all the Madden players and fans. Do you remember when Madden was Madden? You play. And then they had that year, they're like, you know what? Let's mix it up. We're going to do QB Vision. And you had somebody like, let's see. What was my man? Joey. What was Joey, the Lions quarterback? Joey Harrington.
1: Yep.
0: Joey Harrington, his was like a slice of pizza. That was like his vision. No disrespect, Joey, but they did you dirty. Peyton Manning's was like 9 out of 10 slices of the pizza. That wide. And he can see the entire field. You didn't have to, remember, they make you have to shift your head to go to switch. Not Peyton. He could be looking right and still throw a left and it'd be a completion. I was like, okay, this is when you know he was the sheriff, was insane. But I say all that to say, I do think Patrick Mahomes, as well as the Chiefs, need to find a happy medium. What I mean is, okay, you ain't throwing 45 touchdowns, 5,000 yards again. Okay, fine. I can't have you throwing all these turnovers, or I can't have you, you know, missing passes you normally don't and trying to make too many plays or this and that. So now, with the acquisition, I think this is a big one. I feel like low-key, Ephraim, it might have been one of the more slept-on things this offseason, or at least not discussed enough, in my opinion, is you know, them picking up the running back from the Seahawks.
1: Oh, Kenneth Walker.
0: Yeah, Kenneth Walker, the third.
1: It's big.
0: That was huge to me, because you got a guy, Kenneth Walker, the third, who can run. He can, you know, he can block. He's explosive. He can break plays, and they just haven't had that. They kept trying different guys. Pacheco, it just wasn't there. But to have a guy, and you just mentioned it, hey, maybe today we just need to run the ball 25 times. And you got a guy that can maybe do it 20 and then another back get 2, 3, 4, 5, 10 it carries. And having that, and I think also some defensive players. You lose McDuffie, but you go draft Mansoor Delaney. You go get Peter Woods. You got some players that, to me, can make some plays. And then lastly, the biggest thing to me, you went 1-9 in close games. You went 10-0 the year before. Can you meet in the middle? Maybe it doesn't have to be 10-0, but you don't have to go 1-9. If you go 5-4, right now you're sitting at 11-6, and now you're in the postseason, and now that's where anything can happen. Now you're 12-5, you know, yeah, even 10-7. Point is, I expected to meet in the middle of kind of what they had been, what Patrick Mahomes had been, and what he has been recently. If he meets in that middle of that sweet spot, protects the ball a little bit more, a little bit more focus on making the direct play in front of them. And obviously they run the ball more and defenses play like they has been. I expect them to be kind of bounce back. So I'm not saying win the Super Bowl, but get back in the postseason. And then all at that point, as you know, anything is possible.
1: Can Chris Jones and that defense be what it was?
0: That's going to be key, because that's what that 15-2 year.
1: That's what it was.
0: It was the defense.
1: It was because of them. Absolutely. And a lot of voodoo. The missed kicks.
0: It was
1: out of control. I was just like, wow.
0: Everything went their way. And I got to give Rob Parker credit. It's going to pay me to do it, but he called it. You know, he said all those close games they won, and he did call it. I'll give him his credit.
2: Rock
0: all
2: right. Them.
0: Yeah, whatever, Rob. Trash Talking Tuesday, 877-99 on Fox, 877-99 on Fox. Your time to trash anybody, anything, doesn't matter. We will sit back, let you get 30, 40 seconds to do so. Trash Talking Tuesday next, 877-99 on Fox, Fox Sports Radio.
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0: It is the Odd Couple. One more time for your boys, Kelvin Washington, Ethan Salam, who's in for Rob E. Appreciate you as always, man. The last couple of days.
1: Thank you so much.
0: No doubt. Hopefully you all enjoyed it. And you can always check us out. Check out the podcast if you miss any of it. Just search the Odd Couple wherever you get your podcast. You'll find us. Rate it 5 stars. Give us a review. Like, share, comment, all that good stuff. We need it all, man. So please, please, please do so. Thank you to Taylor Shaw, who joined us. Spencer Tilbin, who joined us as well. Thank you for all the calls for Trash Talk. Greatly appreciate it. Shout out to Julian, his first day producing for us.
2: Good job, Julian.
0: Chris as well. Steve DeSager. Everybody made the show work. We appreciate it. It is now time for Last Call.
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0: Last Call. Last Call. With the Odd Couple, who we got?
2: You know who we got.
0: Kevin, Culver City, or Dre?
2: Kevin and Culver City. Here on the Odd Couple. What, Kelvin and Ephraim, you are the last call.
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5: God is good.
2: All the time.
5: Hey, I got a pitch. You know, Ephraim's a producer. You know how they would do with the Dave Chappelle show, the Rick James story?
2: Yes.
5: You got to do an animation of some of your NFL stories, because that was the funniest story about that practice hero when you just said, hey, man, we in practice, man. And you just stepped aside and let him go into the quarterback in the shop. That was one of the funniest stories I heard. Just to see that just written in my head, like you just trying to tell him, hey, man, we ain't going hard. Hey, man. Kubiak and the coaches getting on it, man. You have some funny football stories, man.
2: I appreciate that, man.
5: It cracks me up. Real quick, I want to talk about Ty Simpson. I told y'all when they drafted him, they got their franchise quarterback. And you know what's funny about it? And I know, you know, if you look at a guy like Cam Ward and you look at Ty Simpson, you know, if you're owning a team, you're going to take Ty Simpson first over Cam Ward. I mean, this guy looks smooth out there. He's a smooth quarterback. And moving on, my last point, we talked about the face of the league. You got one right there, right in your nose, Cooper Flagg. That's going to be the next Kobe face of the league. He has the Kobe DNA, the way he plays. He has that demeanor, and he's going to be the face of the league. He's a dog. You know, I don't see color lines. He plays like a brother, and yeah. That's going to be the next superstar in the league. He plays like it, and he's competitive, and he don't like
0: I
5: the,
0: love his motor. I agree with you on that.
5: I love his game.
0: Yeah, I love his motor. I definitely appreciate you, as always, Kev. His motor,
2: thanks,
0: Ephraim,
2: Kev,
0: is definitely great. That he
2: no, he can
0: he
2: go.
0: He wants it on both sides.
2: Oh, he can
0: you know,
2: go.
0: He's blocking shots. He's trying to defend the best he can. He's going to rebound his fast break.
2: Got a young man coming into the league like that, A.J. Devonta.
0: Oh, yeah. He's
2: tremendous, man. He's got some time. Got a little time
0: talent,
2: to spend
0: man.
2: With him and his dad and super dynamic family. Just loves the game. Just works and works and works. So, you know, this next crop coming through, Darren Peterson
0: dude,
2: as
0: Peterson,
2: well. The Boozer.
0: Dylan Harper,
2: Carlos
0: the Boozer.
2: Yep.
0: You know, you got some young dudes. Edgecombe. You got some young
2: it's
0: dudes.
2: It's going to be exciting. League, the NBA Summer League was lit this summer.
0: Oh, shoot. What's my man, Wilson?
2: Caleb Wilson, the real deal, brother. In Chicago,
0: yeah.
2: Caleb Wilson,
0: yeah.
2: The real deal. Like, for yeah. real, the real deal.
0: And you know, and in the Pistons, you know.
2: What? What happened?
0: Jalen Duren. I'm just saying, are they going to sign now?
2: What'd you do?
0: They got to get it together, Ethan. They going to mess around and let the Bulls pass him up.
2: Yeah.
0: The Magic.
2: Yeah.
0: Come on, Pistons.
6: Ain't going to happen. I still believe.
0: I still believe because of Cade. He's that good.
6: Cade is that good.
2: All right.
0: And Asur Thompson is going to look at the rim this year. He's going to look at the rim this year, Ephraim. He's going to actually turn and look at the rim. My gosh, he'll get a offensive rebound and be like looking back at half court. Dude, if you don't put it back up,
2: just jump it. Just jump. Jump it up there.
0: You might be the top three athlete and only the three because your brother's number two, and then whoever be number one. And you just put it back. So, Ephraim, man, appreciate it, brother. Enjoy
2: Thank
0: the rest
2: you for
0: of your week
2: me.
0: As
2: Great
0: always.
2: Show.
0: We'll be right back at it tomorrow. And don't miss the Odd Couple. It's your boys. We out. Fox Sports Radio. We are Fox
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2: 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I'm just a regular dad who happens to have a stylist.
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13: 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Tonight, Jack White in concert in London doing Jolene in honor of Dolly Parton tonight.
18: So good.
13: Man, I'll tell you, rest in peace, legend. Jason Smith, Mike Harmon live from the Fox Sports Radio studios. Big goings on in Major League Baseball. Could Shohei Ohtani be pitching again soon? Could Aaron Judge be on the way back soon? Pete Crow Armstrong really going to bleep and be the bleeping NL MVP?
18: That's you.
13: With us now on the hotline. Nobody better than longtime MLB Network insider extraordinaire. You can follow him on Twitter at John Morosi. It is the Pope, John Paul Morosi. What's happening, man? How are you?
19: I am doing well, my friends. That was a very apropos way to begin the segment. Dolly Parton, American legend. I think you reflect on her career. All she's done to represent people, big and small, connect with everybody all around the world, and to represent the best of us. So, beautiful way to begin the conversation.
13: Yeah, I mean, you say the phrase universally loved, and it's like, no, you usually find some people. No, everybody universally loved.
19: Exactly, and I think it really her legacy, and certainly there are far more and greater experts on her impact. But I think that one of the things that she always took time to do was connect with people, and she could speak with people and lift them up. And I think that's in many ways what we need from our entertainers. And I think sports in some small way is that too, but she just always delivered, man. It's unbelievable. What she means

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15: 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Kyler Murray is going to be the starting quarterback in Minnesota. 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
19: Yeah.
6: So we spent a lot of time. This is going to sound like a really hot take, but it really isn't. Talking about the different quarterback derbies over the course of the summer. And surprising for all of us, some of them have panned out.
19: Yeah.
6: We've gotten a couple of derbies we didn't expect. But I got to be honest, the one that I didn't think would turn out the way it is right now is what's happening with the Falcons. Where Tua Tagovailoa came in, Michael Penix Jr. was still a long way from being cleared for 11-on-11 work, and it was going to be Tua's job. They brought Tua in to start. If they went back to Michael Penix, they would go back to him. That's kind of what they wanted to do. Michael Penix Jr. was finally cleared for 11-on-11 work the other day, and there's still a lot of time before the regular season. Still got 3 weeks to go. Ian Rappaport of NFL Network ESPN had a report today that the quarterback position is open because of how Tua played over the course of the preseason. That they couldn't give him the job because he's been so bad. And we've seen him in games, has not looked good. You've seen some video of him at practice. You go, is he doing any footwork? What is happening with Tua? Yeah. I mean, this guy can lose a quarterback derby to nobody.
19: Like, yeah, the Invisible Man.
6: It's just him.
19: It's the Wildcat of Bijan Robinson that is challenging it.
6: Just don't stink, and you'll be our starting quarterback. And the plan would be to let Michael Penix Jr. work his way back into this pace, because you know you're going to see him at some point, right? But he doesn't have to, you know, fight his way back in. And now they can't even call a winner, which means they don't want Tua to put Tua out there, right? They can't call a winner, and Michael Penix Jr. has a chance to win the job and probably right now, according to reports, is the favorite to win the job. If he wins this job over Tua, if he stays healthy, if he shows that I'm healthy enough, and for the Falcons, they're not risking anything physically for him by putting him out there week one, mm-hmm. right? Which is still a little bit ways to go. If he wins this job, I first of all, I don't know that the Falcons even keep Tua, right? Because he's not costing them anything because of his salary with the Dolphins. 1 year, $1.3 million. If he's this bad, the Falcons will cut him. And you tell me a team that's going to pick him up. Like, I wonder if Tua is nearing the end of his NFL career. Because if you can't go into Atlanta, where you are the hand-picked guy, to come in and take over for a guy who's been very injured and unproductive, right? Again, Atlanta completely blew their quarterback position with the decisions they made. But so they bring in Tua to solve things, right? This guy was a 4,000-yard passer. Mm-hmm. If you can't come in and keep the job when the only other guy taking it from you is injured and you lose that job, is he still going to be on the team? Is he still good enough to say, yo, he's our backup? If he's not good enough to start when he's playing against nobody, is he even going to be on the team if he doesn't win the job? I can see a scenario where Tua gets cut before the season and nobody picks him up, because who's really going to pick him up? You really think, oh, we can come up and we can put him out, knowing that backups have to play at some point, that another team is going to pick him up? Yeah, we're going to be comfortable putting Tua Tagovailoa out there. He couldn't win the job when it was him against air.
19: Yeah.
6: It's him and air. And he couldn't win the gig.
19: Yeah, he's been not good. I mean, you even had that viral video from the week one preseason game where you got Penix walking by him, yeah, just kind of pointing, going, what are we doing here? For Kevin Stefanski, interesting times, no question about it. They spent all that money on Robinson, on Drake London. You brought back Kyle Pitts Sr. for another run. But you've got one of the best offensive lines. So I guess if nothing else, Tua can do the two-step to make it all work out, at least short term. The Kelce market, ready for this one? Tua, 50%. Penix Jr., 46%. You know who's third? It's not Cooper Rush. No, it's Jack Strand.
6: Jack Strand.
19: Where the hell's Jack Strand?
6: That's a good name. Jack Strand's a good name.
19: Yeah, he's
6: Jack
19: like
6: Strand.
19: Action hero. Like Jack he's Strand. He's on an Amazon Prime original series.
6: Hello, Jack Strand. The guy playing Jack Reacher is now playing Jack Strand.
19: He's gone that far. He's Jack from Strand. Minnesota State Moorhead. The Dragons.
6: That's Phil Simms, Moorhead State.
19: Yeah, it is.
6: Yeah. Every 35 or 40 years, you get a quarterback out of Moorhead State that shows up out of nowhere and wins a Super Bowl.
19: So currently in the odds market, he's got 7%.
6: You're right. Jack Strand will be the number one analyst for CBS for about 20 years.
19: I just and like then, Jack Strand.
6: Jack Strand. I'm Jack Strand. Hi, I'm Jack Strand. Oh.
19: Because it gives us visions and remembrances of Hank Stram.
6: Hank Stram. Jack Strand. No, I mean it about Tua. Like, his stock is so low.
19: Oh, no, it's miserable right now. Right?
6: I mean, I don't know anybody that would say, yes, he's if he doesn't win the job, like, how is he salvageable for anybody else?
19: Well, but this ties to our discussion last week of the Broncos. Everybody grab that podcast wherever you find the audio and how much we were talking about the salvation of Jaylen Waddle being put out with Bo Nix and Sean Payton out in Denver. We get to have him play meaningful football again.
6: Mm. Exit out by DeFresca, exit Swollen Dome, the Jason Smith Show with Mike Harmon live from the Fox Sports Radio Studios. This could be the end of Tua. Just think about
19: it. Had a good run.
6: Coming up next, boy, do we have a great NFL story coming your way, full of winners and losers. Jason and Mike, Fox. We are
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5: Yeah.
11: Yeah, give me a little wire, walk on gilded splinters. Yeah.
5: Yeah.
11: Yeah, you're not sneaking that by me.
21: Woke up this morning, got some gabagool.
11: You're not trying to throw some 98-mile-an-hour fastball on the corner. I'm taking that thing to the wall.
5: Gas.
11: Yeah. Now I want to go home and watch The Wire.
21: This is The Sopranos.
5: Dude.
11: But they use this big in The Wire.
5: Yeah.
11: Yeah.
5: I haven't watched that in a while. I should probably revisit it.
11: You should. It was just the 20th anniversary of the end of the second season. I'm such a nerd.
5: It was the 20th anniversary of
11: the end of the second season.
5: I dig that.
11: On the docks with Frank and Nick Shabatka. That's how Valchek would say it.
21: There's one line.
11: Frank Shabatka.
21: There's one line from that show that's just going to remain in my head forever. And is you recording notes, taking notes on a criminal conspiracy?
11: Yeah.
6: Very nice. Very nice. Just,
21: I use that every chance I get.
6: Exit out by the Fresca exit, Swollen Dome. Jason Smith, Mike Harmon, live from the Fox Sports Radio Studios. Come, kitty, come, come, walk on, gilded splinter. The NFL, the NBA, the WNBA, college basketball, the Big Ten, the SEC. Am I leaving anybody out? What am I missing? What am I missing? Mumbledy Peg.
7: And the rest of the sporting universe.
6: Mumbledy Peg, like it's aliens and the synthetic man is trying to do the... apparently, everybody is now on board with, we don't want players going professional and coming back to college.
7: I really thought you were going to say, we don't want your life.
6: Today, the Big Ten and the SEC said that they're not going to welcome back players from the pros, right? Big story a day ago where over the course of the past 48 hours, LSU's decided we're going to get new football, new basketball players, and guys that didn't make it in the NFL and the NBA. You had Daquan Wright, you had RJ Lewis, and college football decided, yeah, we don't like this. Wait, what? Ah, we don't like this. So now today, the SEC and the Big Ten have said no to players returning. The SEC and the Big Ten saying no to players coming back from the NFL. The SEC saying no to players coming back from the NFL, the NBA, and the WNBA. You want to try to get to the W? You think there's too much controversy? You want to come back? We're not allowing you to come back. You got to go to the W. You got to get there.
7: Yeah, but all of it converges back to LSU.
6: Yeah, oh, yeah, yeah. The Raiders. The Raiders of college football.
7: Basketball.
6: The Raiders
7: both
6: of college
7: men's
6: sports.
7: And women's and Lane Kiffin.
6: The Raiders. How is this going to end? Oh, I'm glad you asked. None of these guys that are trying to go back to school is going to play a second for their colleges. The SEC, the Big Ten leading the way in this. Pretty soon, the ACC, the Big 12, everybody else will fall in the line. No, none of us want these guys coming back. You declare for the NFL, you declare for the NBA, you get drafted, you go to camp, you sign a contract. It's pretty easy. I mean, I don't know why they made it so hard. It's pretty easy to say that, yeah, you guys can't come back and play. And now that the Big Ten and the SEC have stepped up in more sports than just football, yeah, it's great that these guys had a hot second of being able to come back, but none of them will play a minute, and this story is going to end very, very quickly. It was really fast. It got hot so fast, it's going to cool off just as fast.
7: Burn, burn, burn like the candle. Yeah, and then it goes out and everybody says, aw. I think a lot of it comes down to just putting those rules in place, deciding where that line in the sand is. Is it the day before the league's draft? Is it the day before whatever the combine is? Whatever the case is, you've got to put a hard and fast date, and that's it. There's your stop point. And the point of no return.
6: Exit out by the Fresca, exit Swollen Dome. We'll have more on this story coming up in a few minutes because there's a bigger take on this as well.
7: More lawsuits.
6: We got big football stuff coming up next hour. We got the latest on Jed York. We got a big power hour coming your way next right here. Jason Smith, Mike Harmon, you're listening to Fox Sports Radio.
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8: Here's what you need to know.
9: In the late ball game tonight, bottom of the 10th inning in Anaheim, Cleveland leads the Angels 8-6. Leadoff man for the Guardians, Stephen Kwan, 5-for-5. Jose Ramirez with 5 RBIs, including the tying RBI double in the 8th and a 2-run double in the top of the 10th. Pittsburgh won on a homer 9th inning at San Diego. Off closer Mason Miller 1-0. Arizona now just one game back of San Diego for the last NL wildcard spot. Arizona was trailing 4-0 to the Cubs in the 8th, but beat Chicago 5-4 on a 2-run homer, pinch homer in the bottom of the 9th. Seattle beat Philadelphia 4-1. Atlanta with a run bottom of the 8th defeated the Dodgers 4-3. LA's 6-game winning streak is over. Kansas City won its 9th in a row. Boston won its 5th straight, an 11-inning win on a grand slam at Miami. And the Big Ten Conference and the SEC officially banned players who signed with a pro league. I'm Steve DeSager.
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10: 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One day I'll tell you a story about this song.
11: Okay.
10: One day I'll tell you a story about the song. Now,
11: coming
10: not
11: in
10: that
11: a deep,
10: time.
11: deep cut.
10: No, it's a great story. Just that. So
11: when we start doing our music radio show. I got a story for you.
12: At this point, Lindsey Buckingham was done recording with Fleetwood Mac. He was done. He was never going to go back. He did his own thing for a couple of years, and then coming around, he decided he did a benefit show with Mick Fleetwood, and you know, the guys got to talking a little bit, and then decided we're going to go back, and that's where Gold Dust Woman came from.
10: The thing is, I could just make that up. Like, I don't even have to get it real. I could just make it up.
11: Wow, that sounded really good.
10: I just completely make it up. Yeah. And then Lindsey Buckingham went and he wrote Looks to Kill, followed by Kickstart My Heart with Nikki Sixx, and was recorded back in 1878. So we spent a lot of time,
11: like I said,
10: this summer talking about the quarterback situation in Atlanta with Tua Tagovailoa and Michael Penix Jr., right? All the big quarterback derbies have turned out differently than we thought, which is great, right? We've had a really unpredictable summer when it comes to who's winning jobs, whose name starters when. This, though, this takes the cake, and this tells me that maybe Tua does not have much time left in the NFL, much less as a starter.
11: Why, you're taking him out.
10: Well, because this is why. So we told you, like, it's going to be impossible for Tua to lose the job because Michael Penix Jr. is not going to be cleared for 11-on-11 work for a long time. He gets cleared a couple of days ago. Still 3 weeks, basically, till the regular season starts. But Tua's got a big leg up on him. Not so fast. According to NFL Network's Ian Rappaport, says that Tua's play made the plan to make him the starter at the beginning of the season, quote, impossible. That Tua's been so bad this preseason, and we've seen him be bad,
11: no,
10: right? We've
11: right.
10: seen him be bad in games. We've seen videos. I go, does he even know? Is he doing footwork anymore? Like, what has happened to him? He's been so bad that now Penix has a chance to seize the job. Just cleared for 11-on-11 work. He can seize the job. And the Falcons did not want it to go this way. They

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13: The Big Ten Conference and the SEC officially banned players who signed with a pro league. Patriots running back Travion Henderson missed practice with an ankle injury. The mixed doubles team of Carlos Alcaraz and Serena Williams won their first rounder at the U.S. Open, but then lost a quarterfinal in the WNBA. Dallas was a winner, clinching the final playoff spot. To Major League Baseball, Pittsburgh homered in the ninth to beat the Padres, and closer Mason Miller won nothing. Arizona was down to the Cubs 4-0 in the eighth and still beat Chicago 5-4 on a two-run pinch homer in the bottom of the ninth. Seattle defeated Philadelphia 4-1. Cleveland won its sixth game in a row, a 10-inning comeback at the Angels 8-6. The White Sox defeated Texas and Jacob deGrom 11-7. Atlanta, with a run in the bottom of the eighth, beat the Dodgers 4-3. That ends LA's six-game winning streak. Kansas City and Colorado with wins. I'm Steve DeSager.
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11: 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Kyler Murray is going to be the starting quarterback in Minnesota. 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
9: The Boston Red Sox won their fifth straight game, an 11-inning win at Miami, 7-3 on a grand slam from Jaron Duran. Colorado won to end a seven-game losing streak. Detroit snapped a six-game skid. Houston won at the Yankees, 9-7. Yordan Alvarez with three more hits and his 91st RBI. Kansas City won its ninth straight game. The Mets were winners on a 10th-inning error against Milwaukee. Atlanta with a run bottom of the eighth, down the Dodgers 4-3. That ends LA's six-game winning streak. The White Sox and Cleveland were each winners. Guardians have taken six in a row. Seattle 4-1 over Philadelphia. Pittsburgh homered in the ninth for a victory at San Diego 1-0. Arizona came back to beat the Cubs 5-4 on a pinch homer bottom of the ninth. The Big Ten Conference and the SEC officially banned players who signed with a pro league. And in the WNBA, Dallas won to claim the final playoff spot. I'm Steve DeSager.
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1: Well, it turns out that your career is currently stuck in a purple haze. Welcome in the beginning of another hour of the Ben Maller Show. We are in the air everywhere. Just a couple of audio blokes. As we are right here, right now, where we need to be, coast to coast, border to border, and beyond, on the vast and boisterously powerful microphones of FSR, emanating live from the breath, a breath of fresh, piping hot air, guaranteed human from the world famous Fox Sports Radio studios, where Fried Daddy from Harrisburg, PA, and Trucker Joe, and Trucker Shane, and every trucker, even Sean the Hood Guy and Jerome in Charleston, they all agree that the show needs to go express. 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The world shuts down. I don't care about AI and all this other bull crap. 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

0: with this is the plan has all along been to have Cousins start and not force Fernando Mendoza in right away. 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
3: 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Thank you, thank you, thank you. Time now for the payoff on the Insta Trivia. So way back in 1987, Dolly Parton visited Yankee Stadium. She was filming her TV show called Dolly. What a name. And the legend took swings along the first base line, was presented with a ceremonial Yankee bomber jacket, very popular in the 1980s, from blank. Alf the Alien Opiner went with Dan Snyder. That's a good photo of Dan hanging out with Legally Blind Christopher there in London. King Rory going with Dandy, the Yankees mascot from the 1970s. What else do we have? Lou Piniella, guest by Overnight Joe, keeping the TV station on the air. Viva Las Vicky says, was it Morgana the Kissing Bandit? No. Although some people do confuse Morgana and Dolly Parton. Dude E. Bomber from Stevie Meatballs, Daryl Strawberry, guest by Doug in South Korea, Monkey Biz Doug. Who else do we have? Paige Dan, Jolene's less famous sister, Whitney, guest by Not Blind Austin in Bakersfield. Who else? Don Juan says it was Mickey Mantle, Catfish Hunter from DJ Spin, Yogi Berra from Eek in Roseville, Minnesota. JT the Wingman said members only. Is the answer. Do you have an answer?
4: I'm going to go with Billy Ray Cyrus.
3: All right. That is incorrect. Supermarket Steve got it right. Bad job by him. It's Mike Pagliarulo, third baseman of the late 80s Yankees. He was a one-hit wonder, Mike Pagliarulo. Had one good year, and then that was bad. All right, next. Oh, here we go.
5: How about that?
1: To the third degree. This is when Big Ben gets grilled.
3: Koopa Loop.
12: The Commanders were supposed to have Monday off, but after watching film from Saturday's preseason game, Dan Quinn scheduled another practice. Quinn said he didn't like what he saw from an idea.

0: identity standpoint.
1: Oh, sure. Yeah.
0: Ben, the Commanders are supposed to be much better this year. How much better do you think they'll be?
1: I don't expect them to be much better. They look like a middling team. They did add Stephon Diggs to the offense. Laremy Tunsil's hurt, so he's out. That was their big offensive line pickup. They made a couple other moves. I just think they're going to be in the middle. They're going to be a playoff contender. They'll be like a 7-9 win type team. That's just kind of where I look at that team. Next!
0: Jason Tatum's dad appeared on a podcast over the weekend where he took a shot at the Celtics. When asked who he thinks will win the title, he said the Knicks because Boston's roster is crap. Let's just say crap.
1: Yeah, sure.
0: Ben, do you think the Celtics are going to have a Jason Tatum problem?
1: Well, they have a problem with Jason Tatum's dad, and you got to think Tatum feels that way too, right? Because it's one thing to trade Jaylen Brown because they didn't like each other per se. They didn't get anything really of value in return. Like, they didn't get enough in return. They just kind of gave Jaylen Brown away. So it's something to monitor. And he does love the Lakers, Coop. So, next!
0: A report this week says that if the Warriors get desperate enough to improve the roster, that they could offer a package to the Wizards for Anthony Davis. Do you think they'll get that desperate?
1: No, what they should do is go on Temu and buy a life-size Anthony Davis doll and just put it on the bench in street clothes. And that's it. Because that's all you're going to get. Davis stinks. How did we do?
0: You pass us.
1: That's a win. Put it on the board. Winner, winner, winner. Chicken dinner.
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2: And the password is... Password. You idiot. Password, the word game of the stars. Here's Ben Maller.
0: All right, to the game we go. Let's welcome in our contestants for Password, the word game of the stars. We say hello to Jimmy in St. Paul, who's going to play. Hello, Jimmy.
3: Hey, what's up, Ben?
0: Welcome in, buddy. Good to have you. And
3: yeah, thanks, man.
0: Who do you want to partner up with? You got me, Ben, Lorena, Coop.
3: I'll go with Coop.
0: All right, that's a bad decision. Hold on a sec. And who do we have? Let's see here. I'll let Marcel pick. Marcel, pick 1, 2, 3, or 4.
4: 1.
0: All right. You have picked Mike in Boston. Hello, Mike. Welcome. You're going to play our game. Hello, Mike.
5: All right. Awesome.
0: Marcel picked you. You play with Lorena or me? There's a lot of ambient noise.
6: I'm going with my boy, Ben.
0: That's right. Come on, Mike.
7: Riding a tractor?
0: Yes.
7: What's happening?
0: Don't judge him. Okay. We have a list of words, 1 to 10. Jimmy, you were on the air first, so...
7: Really? What are you on?
0: Hold on. That's fine. We'll put him on hold for now. Doesn't matter. Go ahead there, Jimmy. Pick a number 1 to 10, please.
3: Oh, let's go 5.
0: All right, Coop. Should be easy for you.
8: All right. Let's go with... let's see.
0: Come on, Coop.
8: Carnivore.
3: Meat.
0: Yeah!
7: All right.
0: Yeah.
7: I am
8: Jimmy,
7: so
8: let's
7: shocked.
8: Go!
0: That was not a good
7: That's
0: clue.
7: Crazy.
0: All right, Mike in Boston, pick a number 1 to 10, but not 5, Mike. Mike? That's user error. Mike, pick a number 1 to 10, but not 5, please.
3: 7.
0: All right.
8: Easy.
0: Abracadabra.
3: Magic?
0: Yeah, we're tied up. That's how you do it.
7: All right, let's go.
8: All right, pick another number,
0: Jimmy. Pick a number quickly.
3: 1.
0: Number 1. Hurry up, Coop.
8: Let's go with conference.
3: Meeting.
8: Yeah.
0: That was it. Mike, hurry up, Mike. Mike.
3: All right. 3.
0: Number 3. Boxers.
3: Underwear.
0: Yeah, we're tied. We tied it up. Oh, what a game.
8: Call back next week.
0: Yeah, call back next week, guys.
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8: Two pros and a cup of Joe, Fox Sports Radio. LeVar Arrington, Brady Quinn, Jonas Knox with the air. Coming up 15 minutes from now, we'll have another edition of In Case You Missed It. That'll be yours right here on FSR. 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So apparently we have found something that unites conferences in college football, college basketball. It's this whole, you go to the NFL or NBA and decide you want to come back and play. Apparently they're not big fans of that. You had the Big Ten coming out first, I believe, followed by the SEC. I saw the Big 12, Notre Dame jumped in and not happening. Not going to happen.
19: You said the SEC jumped in?
8: Yeah, after Big Ten. Big Ten was first.
19: Yeah, everyone now has essentially been unified in this approach and jumping in to bar players who have been to

0: 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It's about time.
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Good morning. Welcome to Mississippi Sports this morning. Hope everybody's doing all right out there. We're having a good morning. It is Wednesday, August 26th. Hope you're having a good one, too. We are coming to you from the Ameristar Casino Studio. 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It is week zero, everybody. We got games this weekend, college football games this weekend. So, like I said, we'll run through the schedule here in a minute. We'll get into that. We got some other stuff to get into also. We'll do all that, but let's give you all the information here. You want to give us a call today? You can. That number is 601-366-1180. That's the WJQS fan listener line right there. 601-366-1180. Take that number down. Put it in your phone. That way you always have it. And our phone line is brought to you by the good folks over at Business Communications, Inc. 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Put that number in your phone. That way you don't have to wait for me to say it. You just have it. 601-401-1542. You never know when you're going to want to reach out on the weekend. You're watching some of these games this weekend. You can do that. You can reach out at nighttime, you know, middle of the night, you're up, you're thinking about sports. You want to get a sports take out? Go ahead and fire it off to us. 601-401-1542. All right. 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All right. The other thing, new, we are archiving the show now, so you can listen to it in podcast form. 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Don't have to sign up for anything, no email, no, you don't have to pay for anything, nothing. Just search Mississippi Sports This Morning right there. It'll pop up. You'll see it. Hour one, hour two, boom, you click on it, you're listening. It's that simple. So we are podcasting now, so you'll be able to hear the show. Took us a while, but we're finally there doing that. All right, it is game week. It's Wednesday. Let's get into some of these games this weekend. On Saturday, the slate starts early, 11 a.m. You got North Carolina and TCU. That game's from Dublin. The game from Dublin, Ireland. So you'll be able to listen, check that one out over from across the pond, so to speak. So be able to do that. So hopefully be able to get that game, but we will see with that. But we got other games too. San Jose State taking on number 14 USC. So we'll see what happens there with you know, that one. But that game, 2 o'clock on NBC. USC favored by 38.5 in that one. So it's going to be

little some points scored there. Should be interesting though, but USC ranked 14, so we'll see there. This could be a good one. NC State and Virginia. That game, remember that game was supposed to be played in Brazil, and they moved it back. 2:30 on ESPN. Virginia favored by 5.5 in that one. Some good quarterbacks potentially there. CJ Bailey, he's back playing for NC State. Good to see him. He had a really good year. And then Bo Perbilla, a guy we're familiar with who's bounced around a little bit, Penn State, Mizzou. Now he's at Virginia. So there you go. You'll be able to catch that one also. New Mexico State and Florida State. Interested to see what this Florida State team and, you know, what they have going on. That game's 6 p.m. on the CW. Florida State favored by 30.5 in that one. So they should be able to take out New Mexico State there. And then, gosh, I don't know if I'm going to be able to stay up for this one. But you look at it, Memphis taking on UNLV, 9 p.m. on Saturday. That game on Fox, Memphis getting 4 in that one. But two former coaches that coached in this state. You got Charles Huff at Memphis, and you got Dan Mullen at UNLV. I think that could be a fun game. That would be a sneaky good game to kind of go to. You're in Vegas. You got that going on for you. I mean, that's not bad. So, you know, not an awesome slate, but there's a couple of sneaky good games in there. So I think that part of it's pretty good. Also, you got Jacksonville State taking on North Dakota State. You got Sacramento State taking on Eastern Michigan. And Hawaii taking on Stanford. So those are some of the other games that you have that you can work with there. So we'll see some of those games this weekend. We got other stuff to get into today. Got the Big Ten. They passed a rule that stops players from returning to the NFL. They did that. The SEC followed suit with a similar rule. They gave you a step-by-step explanation in their announcement. Institutions are not permitted to have an athlete on its roster who has one previously declared for the NFL, NBA, or WNBA draft and did not appropriately withdraw. Two, signed a contract with an NFL or other professional football leagues, NBA G League or WNBA or affiliate team, or been listed on an NFL or other professional football league, NBA G League or WNBA affiliate roster. The announcement stated Sankey is authorized to enforce this expectation with penalties against member institutions. An SEC spokesperson later told ESPN, the penalties are to be announced. And there's some reports out there that the penalties could be your coach gets suspended for half a season. Fines could be a very, very high number when you look at what fines could be. So you could be talking maybe $500,000 maybe, or there could be other things with that. I think suspending the coach for a lengthy amount of time could be the difference and the thing that shuts this whole thing down. Lane Kiffin had said his piece on Pat McAfee's show. We'll go over what he had to say. We also got to talk about Tennessee linebacker Arian Carter. His suspension got reduced. So it went from 3, it went to 2. People were still unhappy about that, and it's down to 1 game now. So he's going to miss the Furman game. I think people will probably be okay with that, but we'll see with that. We'll also talk about how these new rules affect Mississippi State and Ole Miss. We'll get into that a little bit. Got some other things out there also that we can get into. I got a 30 must-watch games. I still have my ultimate road trip that I haven't done we need to talk about. So we'll get into that a little bit. We'll see if we can finally get around to talking about the ultimate college football road trip.

by week, I give you the game that I would choose to go to. I'm curious whether other people would have different choices, but maybe we'll get to that today, eventually. All right, we'll take a break. We'll be back. 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

0: All right, welcome back, Mississippi Sports this morning. Hope everybody's doing all right out there. 6:14 in the morning. 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That's our phone line. You can also text us, 601-401-1542. Let's get Mark in here. Mark, how are you doing this morning?
1: Good, Doug. How are you?
0: I'm doing all right, but, you know, we'll little computer issues. We're hopefully

0: getting that rectified right now. But like I said, some stuff to get into week zero this week. Excited about some of these games. I think some of them are kind of interesting. Is there any one game that sticks out to you that you like out of the ones that we get this weekend? Is it North Carolina taking on TCU in Dublin? I don't know if that's a super exciting game, and it could be close. You know, you've got that NC State Virginia game. I'm kind of intrigued by that Memphis, game against UNLV. I think that could be a really good game also.
1: Yeah, that was the one I was going to pick. Just because, you know, Dan Mullen's coaching UNLV, you got Huff at Memphis now. Two teams that, you know, probably have playoff aspirations on that level. So that would be, all the games, that would be the one that I would pick. I mean, I'm going to probably watch the North Carolina-TCU game just to maybe see the train wreck. Tons of freshmen at North Carolina on that roster.
0: Yeah.
1: You know, a lot of turmoil in the offseason, obviously with the GM out, the defense coordinator out. And we'll see how that plays out. But yeah, the Memphis UNLV game is probably the one that I would, if I had to just pick one to watch, that would be the one to watch.
0: Yeah, I hate that game's 9 o'clock at night, because I'll probably be struggling to make that one. I may make it to halftime. I'm not sure I'll make it much farther than that in my old age. But yeah, hopefully we'll see. But yeah, we can get into some of these games a little bit more. But Mark, the big news yesterday. The Big Ten came out. They put a rule in place to not allow players to come back after they have signed a pro contract. The SEC followed suit. They put theirs out there. The ACC and the Big 12s are probably coming today, with their rules stating the same thing. So it seems like the Power Four is united for the most part when it comes to players coming back from the pros to join these college teams. I don't know if they can stop it. It does seem like the conferences have a little more power and a little more ability to maybe, if they band together, so to speak, I guess they have more of an opportunity to stop this than the NCAA seems to have.
1: Well, yeah, and the interesting thing with the SEC was 16-0.
0: Yeah.
1: So that means LSU voted against Lane Kiffin in that case. And, yeah, they put a lot of penalties on there, too. The Big Ten, you're suspended for half the season if you play an NFL player, institutional fine, punitive punishments,
0: yeah,
1: all those type of things. And the SEC, I think, will be similar.
0: Yeah.
1: Again, just another – another day, another round of all these things. I don't know if I'm like everybody else, but I'm just tired of hearing about it and reading about it, and I'm just ready for some football to actually be played.
0: Yeah, I would agree with you 100%. I'm just curious, though, because you mentioned LSU voted for it. Was that because, again, LSU's been farther out on the limb than anybody else is. I know that there's not a lot of, there's other teams that would be interested in signing players and that would sign players. But so far, it seems like LSU is the only team that was willing to sign multiple players. They have been more vocal about it. And maybe that's part of the problem, too. Like, Lane Kiffin and LSU might be the worst messenger for this than any of the other schools that could be. I would say Texas Tech is probably the other one that would be a horrible messenger for this. You know, if it was some other schools that were doing it, it might not be as big of a deal as it seems to be because LSU's involved. You know what I'm saying?
1: Yeah, well, and Lane Kiffin is
0: right.
1: Involved. I mean, you know, if this thing holds, I don't know if Will Wade's going to be able to have a basketball team. He may have a bunch of managers and walk-ons out there.
0: Yeah.
1: Kill him more than anybody else. And then I thought it was also interesting yesterday that Arian Carter's suspension went from 2 games down to 1.
0: Yeah.
1: You know, that was something that came out again yesterday too. I don't know what LSU does now. I don't know what these other teams do. Do you stand up to the conference and try to fight the conference and try to get some of these guys eligible and hope that you don't get penalized? You know, I don't know. And then the two guys at Indiana apparently are in.
0: Mm-hmm.
1: Stephen Daly and Keelan White.
0: Right.
1: I mean, they've still got some legal hurdles to clear to be eligible to play this year, but apparently this new rule does not pertain to those two guys.
0: Yeah, well, those guys did not sign NFL contracts. Right. So I think that's the difference there. And I think, you know, and it's unfortunate. Like, I understand where these players are coming from to a certain extent. I get it. You know, I'm sure there were some of them, if they would have known that they would have had the potential fifth year for them, if that would have been available at the time where they had to make a decision to come out, I'm sure there's plenty of them that would have said, you know, well, I'll stick in college for another year. I have no doubt in my mind, but that's the unfortunate part of this whole thing and the way it played out. I feel like LSU and Lane Kiffin want to fight the fight here, but I don't think they want to. They don't want to be the face of it. They don't want to take the brunt of it. And I think that's why you saw them vote ultimately with the rest of the conference. I don't think they wanted to be. I don't think they wanted that vote to be 15-1. I think if there would have been some other teams out there that would have been, you know, maybe willing to go along, I think you would have seen a, you know, maybe like a 13-3 or a 12-4 or an 11-5 vote. I think they would have been more than willing to be dissenting, but I don't think they wanted to be the only one out there. And I don't think they want to be the only school that looks like, because right now they're the face of this, let's be honest. And it looks like, you know, I mean, the court ruling came from Louisiana. You know, they have had, you know, agreements with multiple players. And I think PR-wise, it wasn't great for LSU. And yeah. I think they didn't want to fight that PR battle, knowing that you're fighting a losing battle. But we'll see. Well, I mean, I still think we have more legal wranglings when it comes to this stuff.
1: Yeah, Ross Dellinger basically pointed to that last night, said one of the attorneys representing the players in the Louisiana case said that the NCAA should be held in contempt of court for permitting conferences under its purview to blatantly violate court orders, plans to file such a motion.
0: Yeah.
1: Says to hold the Big Ten and SEC accountable for their cartel-like coordination with the NCAA. Well, so it's clear that attorneys are poised to file legal challenges.
0: Yeah. Well, that was the first thing I thought. I mean, cartel's a strong word, but Mark, I was sitting there thinking, you know, is this a, a collusion type of thing here? You have all these conferences, you know, basically in lockstep saying, you know, we're not going to permit any of our members to sign any of these players, and these players have a court order, which again, that makes you wonder now, do those players go to potentially group of five schools, and would group of five schools welcome these players back? Now, again, probably not going to be as lucrative. And if you're those players, do you reconsider and think like, well, I may be better off trying to catch on with a practice squad or, you know, hang in with a team on a practice squad as opposed to being a guy that's, you know, floating out there and maybe go the group of five route. I don't know if that's the best option. So I don't know. And I don't even know if the group of five schools would be interested. I would think, again, some would, but, you know, would we see the group of five conferences come out and try to ban this also?
1: Yeah. Well, it may be the case where LSU or, it's, you know, the other SEC schools may not directly appeal or sue the conference, but the attorneys on behalf of the players may be doing so.
0: Yeah.
1: That's kind of what it sounds like to me, may be the next step.
0: Yeah, no, I would tend to agree with that, and that's probably another reason why LSU voted, you know, against this

0: to a certain extent, because it's just like, well, you know, if we vote for it, against it, it's not going to matter. It's all going to come down to the players taking this to court again and trying to get, trying to get this. Ultimately, Mark, let me ask you, do you think these players that are trying to come back, do you think we'll see them on a roster this year contributing to some of these teams, or do you think that they are barred and not able to play?
1: Yeah, I mean, that's a tough question to answer. I don't think they will, but, you know, who knows? I mean, I saw a report late last night, too, and I don't know if this is true or not, but that Daquan Wright, Xavion Harris, the Notre Dame guy, Pyburn, all those guys have a preliminary injunction hearing on Monday, August 31st at 1:30.
0: Mm. All right.
1: And that the cases will be heard by Baton Rouge native Judge William Jordan.
0: Well, I think now,
1: I don't know if that's true or verified or whatever, but I did see that last night.
0: Well, if that's the case, I think we know which way that may go. So it would be fascinating to see how this plays out. But I'd rather watch football. I agree with you, Mark, than sit in a courtroom. But I'm afraid somebody's going to be sitting in a courtroom fighting this battle. All right, we'll take a break. We'll be back. 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WJQS.
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0: All right, welcome back, Mississippi Sports This Morning, 6:30 in the morning. Hope everybody's doing all right out there. For Mark Alexander, I am Doug Colson. Mark, before we get too much farther, I guess we're going to have to mention what everybody's been talking about for the last, 20 hours or so, somewhere around there, maybe 17 hours. The passing of Dolly Parton. Everybody, that was just a massive, massive story when that news broke yesterday. I was blown away by the outpouring. And look, Dolly was a wonderful, wonderful woman who did tons of good work and charity work and all kinds of stuff, and super talented all the way around, from her singing, her acting, everything. But yeah, the outpouring from people yesterday was crazy. I mean, people love Dolly Parton.
1: Oh yeah. I was leaving, left my office to go to study hall, and there's a lot of students talking. They're like, does this mean that Dollywood's going to close? And, you know, I was like, no, I don't think so. I think it's going to still remain open. But yeah, there was a lot of stuff that came out yesterday that I just wasn't aware of in terms of her life and what she kind of did behind the scenes.
0: Right.
1: In terms of giving money and stuff to different groups.
0: Yes.
1: I thought was pretty cool. But yeah, you know, that time I spent up in Tennessee when I lived in Chattanooga for those 3 or 4 years.
0: Right.
1: I went to Dollywood several times, had season passes actually.
0: Yeah.
1: But I mean, she's in that particular part of the country. I mean, she's even more adored and all. So yeah, big news yesterday with her passing, for sure.
0: Yeah, I didn't realize the stuff that she did with the what is it? Is it the Imagination Library or whatever, where she like mails books to all these? I mean, it's like millions and millions upon millions of books that have been mailed to kids for literacy and stuff. She's done some really just amazing things and philanthropic type things. Props to her for that. I mean, it's just unbelievable. But yeah, I've never been to Dollywood. I don't know how. Somehow I've lived in the South for 30 years and I've never been to Dollywood. So
1: it's not bad. It can get really, really crowded at times.
0: Yeah.
1: But I mean, I enjoyed it the times I went.
0: Yeah. And you know, like I said, my wife taught fourth grade for, you know, ever. She just retired 34 years, but you know, she was fourth grade. They take the trip to Washington. So they would always stop at Dollywood on the way back. Oh. But she was always like trying to get me to go on that trip. And I was just like, you know, how many hours was that? It's like 15, 17 hours, something like that, on a bus with a bunch of fourth graders. I'm good. I'll pass. But yeah, I've always wanted to go. I've just never have gotten to Dollywood. Maybe now I need to get there. But yeah, that whole Pigeon Forge thing, I've never done it, never been there, but quite the legacy from Dolly Parton, though, no question, passing at the age of 80 yesterday. And like I said, there were a lot of people that were just blown away by that news, and it really was huge. I mean, you know, you don't realize how much you know, she touched people and you know, just all the different things, from the acting to the singing and all the songs she wrote and all that stuff. I mean, it's you know, she's had quite the legacy. There's no doubt about it.
1: Yeah, and just along those lines, I mean, I know this happened a few weeks ago, but I don't know if you watched it last night, the Skip Bertman Celebration of Life.
0: No, I did not watch that.
1: Yeah, they had that in the PMAC last night. I guess it was last night. It looked like, I think it was live. And then Jay Johnson talked, Ben McDonald talked, he got all, you know, choked up, and Herb Vincent was up there, and thought Osbury, the AD, had a really good talk. But it was really, really good, all the different stories that were told and the speakers, and you know, again, just how beloved he was in that area, what he meant to college baseball, you know, just all the

0: like, hey, I'm doing much better. Thank you. You know, this and that. It was kind of like, okay. And then she had canceled some things, I guess, recently or whatever, rearranged her schedule. But yeah, I mean, they said it was a short battle with cancer. So I don't know, you know, what form she had or whatever, but, yeah, I mean, like I said, just, certainly, sad news there, with the passing of Dolly Parton. 'Cause again, she was you know, she was a national treasure. I mean, it's the only way you can put it, because I don't know if there's anybody that has anything bad to say about Dolly Parton. And again, you know, for a country music singer to cross over into so many different things, and, you know, she wrote so many songs that other people did. I mean, obviously everybody talks about I Will Always Love You, that song that Whitney Houston did that, you know, I mean, it was number one twice. So pretty wild. And like I said, I mean, just, you know, just a crazy, crazy legacy. And like I said, people know her from so many different things there. Like I probably didn't even know about Dollywood until a couple of years ago or whatever, never really paid attention to it. But like you said, your students, that was their connection. You know what I mean? It was like, oh, is Dollywood going to close? You know what I mean? Like, it's yeah, just crazy how there's so many different, she reached out to so many different people that way. So interesting stuff. Yeah. Anyway,
1: I read where her last Instagram post was about Kenny Rogers.
0: Oh, really? How about that?
1: Yeah. And obviously, that's, to me, that's one person I think about when I think about Dolly Parton. I think about the two of them.
0: Yeah. Islands in the Stream, one of the all-time great duets, certainly.
1: There you go.
0: Fantastic.
1: I bet he was probably waiting on her last night.
0: So. Oh, yeah. Him, Porter Wagoner. I'm sure there was her husband, who she was married to for a very, very long time. So, yeah. I mean, you know. So, like I said, and he passed away not that long ago, if I remember correctly, right? Within the last, like, year or two, her husband passed away. So, no, her husband.
1: Oh, the husband.
0: Yeah.
1: Okay.
0: So,
1: yeah.
0: You know, so, anyway. But, yeah, that was sad news. While we're on that, we never talked about Frank Beard passing away from ZZ Top, the drummer for ZZ Top. So, you know, he passed away, was that last week, I think. So, you know, we never got into that, Mark. So I know you're a big ZZ Top guy.
1: Yeah. No official cause of death was released on that one.
0: Yeah. Can you name a ZZ Top song? You should. This is in your wheelhouse. It was in your 1 to 2 years of music that you liked. 1984 was a big year for them.
1: Yeah, probably Sharp Dressed Man.
0: There you go.
1: Man,
0: that's what I was thinking. There you go, Mark. Good one. There you go. You nailed it. Knew you liked ZZ Top. Anyway, you know what was crazy about them is that was a band that should have never fit, like, into the 80s. And for some reason, they made good videos. And they, like, were able to take their career in a whole nother direction. Like, who would have thunk? Like, you would have thought, like, videos would have basically killed that band and they would have been done and kicked them out. But they had a great run of videos with that Eliminator album. And really, you know, I don't know. It's just impressive to think about that, like, their run in the 80s, because you would have never really thought coming out of the 70s that they would have been a big MTV band, but they were. So, anyway. All right, Mark, that was the music portion of the show. I know you love
1: music,
0: that.
1: Music slash death slash whatever.
0: That's right. Yes, the in memoriam section of the show. Anyway, all right, we'll come back. We'll get into some of the more of this football stuff. Mark, I want to do my ultimate college football road trip. You've been putting it off and putting it off. Can I get that in today at some point, maybe? What do you think?
1: If you want to try, I guess.
0: All right. It sounds really, really encouraging. All right, we'll take a break. Be back on The Fan, WJQS.
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0: All right, welcome back, Mississippi Sports This Morning. All right, let's go to the phones. 601-366-1180. That's the WJQS fan listener line. Let's get AK in here. I think we'll only have AK. We won't have Mark. It'll just be AK talking to me. AK, what's going on? How are you doing today? No Mark right now. Just me. Sorry.
1: Okay. All right. Well, good deal. I was going to call and just remind Mark, you know, that, you know, the Mississippi Rebels only won one conference game in two seasons in 2010, 2011, which led to the hiring of Hugh Freeze. Right. So this is not a death sentence for Mississippi State.
0: Right.
1: And nor should we be buried. You know, that's my whole point. Right. There's hope. There's something to be hopeful about, especially with this season. Now, to your topic this morning, you know, the problem is, it's like, it's the judicial branch of this country is really destroying this country, because you can find one psycho judge to make one ruling that everybody has to abide by. You know, it just, which is kind of weird, you know, but here's the deal. These guys.

0: guys, if you get what you signed up for, you have not been done wrong. So when laws change or things change, it's whatever it was when you signed. When you sign on to play, you got five to play for, that's what you signed up for. That's what you get. And a microcosm of that is your cell phone company. You sign up and you get a cell phone, and then about 6 months to a year later, they come out with some super deal, right? Like, oh, man, that deal wasn't available when I was there, right?
1: Right.
0: You just don't qualify for every new ruling and every – what was the law? What was the rules when you signed up? That's what you play, okay? And if you come out with a new rule, just state it. Beginning in 2027, beginning in 2028, players from that year forward. You know, it's so easy. You know, it's just but it's the fact that we're trying to make every law, you know, applicable to people who've already signed something and agreed to do that, and they got what they signed for. Anyway, thanks for taking my call.
1: All right, appreciate it. Yeah, that was where the whole NCAA thing failed on this, was because they didn't grandfather those players in. They should have looked and thought, you know what, hey, these guys that are kind of getting, they're playing and they had just 4 years and they don't have five. Everybody moving forward, it makes sense, but I can understand why you had some players that were like, you know, I would have preferred to come back to college instead of going pro, and I got kind of forced to go pro. And that's where, you know, these lawsuits are coming in. So I get it, but yeah, I mean, technically you're 100% correct. I'm not going to argue with you on that. So we'll see there. Mark, your thoughts on some of what I think you were able to hear what AK had to say.
2: Did he really go back to 2010 and 2011?
1: He went back there a little bit. Yeah.
2: Okay. I'll go back to like the 50s and 60s and draw up and come up with some random years there. I don't know. The landscape's changed a lot since 2010, 2011. Also, yeah. I would point that out.
1: Well,
2: it's not a death sentence or whatever term he used. I mean, just look at Indiana. I mean, it can be done.
1: Yeah.
2: It's got to be done first, though, and it's got to be done in a wealthy neighborhood, as we have established. There's a lot of good teams, a lot of good programs out there with a lot of resources that you're fighting against. Yeah. We'll go back to what we said yesterday. It's great for the radio. I mean, I hope Mississippi State goes undefeated and wins the national title. That'd be great. Ole Miss, you know, is right there with them. That'd be great for us, Mississippi-wise. And I do, again, we've said this a million times. I'm just ready to kick the ball off instead of talking about all this stuff. But I feel like they will be improved. Camaro's got a lot of hope. Arnett should improve the defense. It's year three. I think he's probably got his best roster he's ever had. So, yeah, I mean, I think you can say all those things. And hopefully things will go better this year than they have the last two. We all hope. Ole Miss fans don't hope that. Doug doesn't hope that.
1: I'll stop.
2: But all the Ole Miss fans certainly do. And then, look, as far as all the court cases and all that type of stuff, what did you think about CBS's report that LSU and Lane Kiffin did, in fact, directly encourage NFL players to sue the NCAA?
1: Yeah, I mean, it like, I wouldn't put it past them, would you? I mean,
2: no, but if that's the case, is that conduct detrimental to the SEC, conduct detrimental to college football?
1: I would say yes.
2: And what does Greg Sankey do with that?
1: I don't think they – I think they try to ignore it. I think they try to, like, basically do what they're doing right now and say, you know, like, if we don't push this any farther, all's forgotten kind of type of – I wouldn't expect them to, you know – I don't expect this, like, Lane Kiffin LSU relationship, like, you know, that you know, Pete Rozelle had with Al Davis and the Raiders. You know what I'm saying? Like, I don't expect this adversarial relationship. I think LSU kind of has to, you know, they know that they have to work in the confines of you know, the SEC and where this whole thing is going. I don't think they want to be a rogue type, you know, program.

0: program and that kind of stuff. So I don't know, but I would not put it past them at all that they, you know, told players like, hey, you know what, if you're not going to make it, because again, filed where it was filed, these cases. I mean, why I just, you know, it makes you wonder. And then the way they jumped on this as soon as it happened, like nobody else kind of got involved. It just seems like they were in this thing from the get-go, and I wouldn't put it past Lane Kiffin at all to, you know, be looking for loopholes and that kind of stuff and trying to squeeze in these, you know, around all these different rules and stuff. Not surprising.
1: Todd Monken kind of walked back his comments about Lane Kiffin contacting him. Did you see that yesterday?
0: Yeah, he made it sound like, you know, he's like, hey, I was just trying to, there were a lot of people that were criticizing him over that. He was just kind of like, somebody from the program reached out, whether it was Lane Kiffin or not. You know, he's like, I was just kind of talking about the story. I wasn't, you know, I guess he didn't think it was that serious of a thing. He was kind of going at it more lighthearted. But yeah, I don't know. What was your take on that?
1: Yeah, I just thought it was kind of, I don't know, interesting, whatever word you want to use. Did you see Tom Maher's tweet about the situation with LSU?
0: I did, yeah. What was your take on his?
1: Well, it's kind of, yeah, it's long, but he said the way that he sees it, at the first sign of any pushback from LSU or the players who obtained the injunction, the SEC will likely file a federal court lawsuit that will be virtually identical to the one that the Big 12 filed in the Sorsby fiasco. What's more, the SEC won't necessarily have to file that case in the federal court in Louisiana. They could file it in an Alabama federal court and argue with the defendants about the proper venue. Worst case scenario for the SEC, the case gets transferred to a Louisiana federal district court, which, like any federal court in a case invoking the First Amendment, would have the power to overrule the Louisiana state court injunction.
0: Yeah.
1: That's Tom Mars. I mean, I think he knows a little bit about law, and has been involved in a lot of high-profile cases, obviously involved in the NCAA. So, you know, just going back to what you were asking me earlier, at the end of the day, I don't think these guys play.
0: Yeah, I just think it's going to be hard with the way this rule is put in. Like, I think they have a legit beef. I think they have a case. I think that, you know, ultimately, whether people like it or not, I think they're, you know, I don't think they're wrong in like the legal sense of things. But again, if these conferences are all agreeing that, hey, we're not going to do that for any player that signed a contract and all that, you know, I don't know how this gets settled before. I mean, the season, we're creeping ever closer to the season. It's week zero this week. You got a full slate of games, you know, the following week. I mean, 10 days from now, we got a full slate of games. So, yeah, once the games start, I don't know how the heck this thing, I mean, it can be fought in the courts and all that, but then it gets to a point where, is it worth it anymore for these programs to be fighting this or these players to be fighting at that point? You know, I mean, I don't know. I just think the clock basically could run out on them.
1: Yeah, it could. You know, and interestingly enough, Ole Miss had a big basketball signing yesterday, Corey Stevenson.
0: Right.
1: And the news kind of broke right before all this other stuff down. But
0: yeah.
1: Do what?
0: No, I was saying, hold up. Like, I mean, that was, you know, it was like this news is breaking, and they got, you know, the big signing, the kid from, Florida International, right?
1: Yes. Yeah. And he's got some NBA, you know, time or G League. I mean, so I don't know that that's going to work for him either.
0: Right.
1: I mean, and obviously he'd have been a big, big contributor for Chris Beard and company. I mean, he shot 40% from 3-point range, 6'6", very athletic, had 26 against LSU in the game. He would certainly help Ole Miss. So I don't know what this does with his status either, or the Louis guy at LSU. his

0: case may be a little bit different, you know, just thinking ahead to basketball a little bit with some of these guys. But it's just been a big, big, big mess this offseason.
1: Yeah.
0: And hopefully this will be a one-and-done type of deal with this particular class.
1: Right.
0: And we won't have all this in the future. Not to this extent. I still think we'll have some moving forward, but nothing like we're seeing this year.
1: Yeah, well, like the season can't get here fast enough so we can stop talking about this and actually talk about some games. So we'll take a break. We'll be back. 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

All right, welcome back, Mississippi Sports This Morning. Hope everybody's doing all right out there. 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All right, you want to give us a call? You can. 601-366-1180. That's our phone line. It may be better to get us, just text us today because we're having a little computer

0: issue here with Mark. So we got Mark on the phone. Mark, you're back with us, are you not? Hello. All right, maybe we don't have Mark. All right, we'll try to get Mark back. We'll get Mark back on the phone here, hopefully soon. So we will do that. But like I said, yeah, our phone line's brought to you by the good folks over at Business Communications, Inc., BCIPeople.com for all your IT needs. 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Remember, they're voted the number one IT company in Mississippi. So I think we got Mark back. Let's get Mark back on the line. We got you back, Mark?
1: Yeah, I'm here.
0: All right, good. There you go. All right, we got text to get to. Let's go ahead and read some text here. Let's see. What about this MSU O-lineman arrested for driving 101 miles per hour in a 65-mile-an-hour zone? Yeah, Miles McVeigh was arrested on charges of speeding and not possessing a driver's license on demand. It's not possessing a driver's license on demand. That was August 17th, according to the incident report. There, McVeigh was arrested by the Mississippi Highway Patrol and booked in Oktibbeha County Jail at 5:39 p.m. and released at 7:20 p.m. So there you go. 101 miles an hour in a 65 mile an hour zone. Not great. Not great there, Mark. That's not really, that's way over the speed limit.
1: Yeah. Just trying to enter the channel their Georgia Bulldogs, I guess. And what's going on over there.
0: Yeah. Yeah. Not to make light of the situation, but yeah, you want, You need those guys to slow down a little bit, but yeah, if they ended up playing like Georgia, I don't know, but yeah, it just 6'6", 335 pounds McVeigh is. How do you get a guy that big in the back of a cop car? That's what I'm curious about. Like, how's that even possible? You'd have to like lay down on the back seat, don't you think?
1: Yeah, he transferred from North Carolina, I believe. I think that's the guy, the offensive lineman from North Carolina.
0: Yeah, I don't know how you fit.
1: Have you ever gone 101 in a 65, Doug?
0: Probably. Long time ago. I was probably that age.
1: What's the highest you've been in a car, do you know?
0: I'm not sure. I've probably gone... I used to when I worked third shift when I was in college, and this isn't like really not brat, it is really stupid that I did this, but, you know, I'd get off of work at like 4:30 in the morning. So it was like nobody on the road, and I'd have to drive the way I drove home. I'd get on the highway and then I had about like three exits. Like there would be mornings I would just get on the highway and there would be no cars. So I would just literally like punch it as fast as the car would go. So I have no idea how fast the car was going. It pegged out at 85, but I'm sure I was going, over 85. But yeah, it wasn't really smart. Oh, that wasn't smart to do. But, you're young and you're like, so, I mean, I get it. I understand why these guys do some of this stuff to a certain extent. But yeah, 101 miles an hour, not too smart.
1: Well, and he was on 25, too.
0: Right. Yeah. Yeah.
1: Well, hopefully he'll learn from that and slow his roll down a little bit.
0: And this was, 5 o'clock in the afternoon, too. I mean, this was not, middle of the night, that kind of stuff. But, yeah, because he got booked at 5:39. So it had to happen somewhere, maybe 5 o'clock. So, yeah, I don't know. But hopefully, yeah, learn the lesson and go from there on that one. I'm sure there'll be some in-house discipline there. Go ahead.
1: Yeah, well, it's sticking in Starkville and Mississippi State. I mean, news broke yesterday, too, of Manning and Sala suing the NCAA in hopes of gaining an extra year of eligibility to play. They both have been practicing with the team. I don't know if that's put on hold now or with the new stuff that came out yesterday or what with those.

0: you guys.
1: Well, and Manning's a guy that what he signed and played with like an arena league team. I don't know if that falls under the category of what, you know, if you look at the SEC and the categories and what they said, they basically said any professional league. So, you know, I would think even if you signed a deal with an indoor football league team, that, you know, they're counting that you've signed and played professionally. So I guess that's where the line is drawn. So I don't know. We'll see.
0: I heard someone yesterday, I don't know if it's the CFL or one of those non-NFL leagues out there,
1: mm-hmm.
0: that have a clause in their deal where you have to waive all your college eligibility or time or whatever, how you want to phrase it, before you can sign a contract with that particular league.
1: Yeah, I would.
0: I wonder if the NFL has anything like that or needs to add something along those lines.
1: Well, with everything becoming. I totally get what you're saying. And I think
0: that
1: with everything.
0: They can't go back according to that contract.
1: Yeah, have it in the contract of, you know, when you're signing with a pro team, you're.
0: Yes, correct. Yeah, yes.
1: You are a professional now and you're. Because, I mean, it was really awkward because what you had was you had guys going to teams and requesting to be cut, basically, you know, which is kind of bizarre, you know. But I understand why the players are doing it and why they're trying to do it. But at the same time, I get why the schools are trying to stop it and the conferences are trying to stop it. And, you know, if they do, I think it's going to be I think these guys are stuck. I don't see how this gets straightened out before any chance that they get to play, unless you get some judges coming back and saying that the injunction that was granted to these players overrides everything. And if that's the case, then, you know, yeah, maybe they do get to play while this thing gets fought out in court, and you know, the season will be over before it's even over. So, yeah, we'll see how it plays out. Let's see.
0: And clearly, obviously, that was filed jointly in Octibahaw County Chancery Court.
1: Right. So I'm sure that judge, you know, again, you're filing these cases. They're all filing them in, you know, friendly courts. And that goes from Trinidad Chambliss to the rest of them, which, you know, Lane Kiffin felt the need to mention again. I don't know if he even meant anything about it, but I don't know if you saw him on the Pat McAfee show yesterday.
0: I did. He meant it. He always means it.
1: Yeah. I mean, it's like, if anybody else was saying this, I mean, he says, if you think back on all the different court orders of great players that were granted, whether that's Diego Pavia or now Trinidad Chambliss, they were allowed to play a 6-year. We followed all the court orders. I think you could get into a really interesting situation as a conference, and you're now saying, well, we're not going to follow the court order. These kids that a court says can go anywhere, we're not going to say now you can't. I don't know. It just seems like every time he talks, there is some sort of shot coming out of somewhere. And I don't know if I just feel that way because of, you know, who he is, and he's always kind of tried to troll people, but I don't know if I'm reading too much into it, but it just seems like there's some sort of trolling going on there, even though it seems somewhat. Like, if anybody else said it, it wouldn't seem like trolling. But because he said it, it seems like trolling.
0: Yeah, he's getting his shots in for sure. Manning participated in the Falcons rookie minicamp.
1: Okay.
0: And played for the Orlando Pirates in the indoor football league.
1: Well, yeah.
0: Signed with the Montreal Alouettes of the Canadian Football League, played in one preseason game, and recorded 2 tackles, and then was released May 30th.
1: All right. We got to take a break. We'll be back right after this.
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All right, welcome back. Mississippi Sports This Morning. For Mark Alexander, I am Doug Coulson. You want to text us, you can do that. 601-401-1542. That's the WJQS text line right there. Let's see, Mark, some texts. Let's read some of those. It's 7:15 in the morning. Holy Toledo, AK called and never mentioned how great the 2024 Toledo football team was. Yeah, that's a big contention. We've debated that issue over and over and over again. And I get the point he's trying to make. I've said it, you know, a bunch. I mean, I get what he's saying. The problem is, he seems to be the one guy fighting that fight. I don't know who else is –

0: joining them on that. I don't even know if Mississippi State fans, because I think there's a large contingent that feels like if this thing goes wrong early, they're going to be on the whole, you know, fire Lebby bandwagon. Don't you, Mark?
1: If things don't go well, I feel like that's going to happen. Yeah. The state needs to win one of those early games on the road, whether it be at Minnesota or out at South Carolina.
0: I agree.
1: Yeah, if you start off the season poorly like that, and I mean, I hope it doesn't go south like that. But you know, you got Missouri at home, you got Alabama at home after that. I mean, I don't think that you're going to be favored in either one of those games. Probably don't know if Hardy will be available for Missouri at that point or not. We just don't know. But I mean, let's say you beat Monroe. You lose those two on the road, come back and beat Missouri, you're 2-2, and then you lose to Alabama and you're 2-3. Let's just say that plays out that way, right? Then you've got your off week, but then you've got that killer stretch at LSU, Oklahoma at home, at Texas. I mean, those three are going to be extremely tough, as we know.
0: Yeah,
1: and
0: no.
1: Then you're looking at, what, 2-3, 2-4, 2-5, 2-6 at that point.
0: And I just think vibes-wise, they have to get some of those games early. You know what I mean? Like, I think if they can get, like you said, maybe Minnesota or South Carolina, if you get one of those early, you're really kind of keeping your head above water. I think you're struggling if, like you said, you get into a situation and then you got, you know, the fans and the media and a lot of people asking questions and coming down a little bit, and maybe the teams questioning themselves a little bit. I think you gotta do some of that stuff early to keep the positive vibes going early and kind of keep this thing rolling a little bit.
1: Yeah, you don't want to go into November being 2-6.
0: No, no. Got to avoid that at all costs.
1: That's why it's so important to me that you win one of those games, road games, early, either at Minnesota or at South Carolina.
0: Yeah, no, I'd agree with that. Look, imagine if they won both of those.
1: The Missouri game at home is pretty much a must.
0: Yeah, no, I mean, and you mentioned it. I mean, we talked about it with Hardy and him not practicing yet. I mean, if he's not playing in that game, I think I like State's chances right now. If that was the case, we'll have to see where they're at. But, you know, just going at it right now, I'd feel pretty good about it if Hardy's not playing. So, we'll see. Let's see. Hey, guys, Jimmy Reb here. I'm really sad to hear that Dolly Parton passed away. She was one of my favorite entertainers of all time. 9 to 5 is still one of my favorite movies ever. Even with Hanoi Jane Fonda in it. And I think the Big Ten and SEC did the right thing in not letting players who sign professional contracts. I do favor this year's serious seniors receiving a fifth year of eligibility, and I still do, but allowing a player who played professionally to come back is definitely a slippery slope. Yeah, I can't argue with any of that. I mean, I understand why the players, you know, who were maybe put in a situation like, hey, I was forced to go pro and I would have preferred to stay. You know, I get all that, but I just, you know, I just think it's not good for, you know, if you've got players coming back, because again, if it was just like, oh, we can add these guys to the roster and nobody loses their spot or their scholarship or whatever. I mean, what are you doing with kids that you signed that now all of a sudden you're going to say, yeah, you know, it's been fun, but, you know, I know you've been here, you know, 6-8 months working, but, you know, we're going to go with somebody else. We're just going to bring these other players back. You guys are losing your spot. That's not a great, that's not a real great way to play this thing out either. So.
1: No, it's not. Look, and apparently, Doug, I didn't see this until a few minutes ago, but Mississippi State apparently has added a defensive lineman from West Virginia, Eddie Kelly Jr.
0: Okay.
1: Elected to enter the court-ordered portal opening to pursue other playing opportunities. So he is trying to get on board at Mississippi State. 6'5", 288 began his career at South Florida, transferred to Georgia Tech, went to Missouri, went to West Virginia, and now is trying to get on at Mississippi State. Made 4 starts, had 35 tackles, played in a dozen games last year at West Virginia. So 6'5", 288 bounced around a lot. If he gets eligible and gets in there and kind of gets caught up to speed with Zach Arnett's defense, maybe he's a guy that could maybe help out a little bit.
0: Yeah. All right, here's a text. Is there any difference between Chambliss and these guys coming back from the NFL? Both are potentially breaking the traditional rules of college football. Both are or have been relying on local small-time judges to sway the decisions in their favor. They are both circumventing ways to come back, to college. Is one worse than the other? Another circumvention is around the corner, right? Question mark. Mark, your thoughts on that? Is it the same or where you, I mean, it's similar. Well, I don't know if it's the same, but it's similar.
1: Yeah. The one difference is there. Trinidad did not do anything professionally. He did not sign anything professional-wise. But, yeah, there was a lot of back and forth yesterday with, you know, a lot of the Mississippi State fans threw shade at Ole Miss and Trinidad for doing that the way that it happened. And I think a big part of that just was how the judge was reacting. He basically had tears in his eyes and was asking Trinidad for autographs and all that kind of stuff.
0: Yeah.
1: But, yeah, I would say the big difference there would be the fact that he just did not sign anything professional-wise.
0: Yeah, it's a tricky situation because, again, you know, the redshirt year, did he have the redshirt year? Did he not have the redshirt year? It gets all weird.
1: COVID year.
0: Yeah, it gets all weird all that with stuff. That. It gets all weird with the, you know, D2 and the, you know, it's kind of like the Pavia thing with the, you know, the JUCO and all that. So that's a little bit strange to a certain extent. Cause again, we're talking about, you know, yes, I understand a lot of people talking about 6 year and that kind of stuff with Chambliss. And yeah, technically I think it is, but at the same time, you know, if he has the redshirt year, which some people question, some people don't, and then he didn't play his sophomore year, you know, so he didn't play those 2 years. He barely played his 3rd year. And then he played his 4th year at Ferris State and then transferred, you know, and then played obviously last year with Ole Miss. It's another year that he added on there because of, you know, the red shirt. Was it the red shirt? Was it not the red shirt? That's the big question of where we were at. But yes, I mean, what the texter is saying, technically, yeah, I mean, it's, you know, I don't want to say they judge shopped, but they got one that was certainly close to Oxford. And, you know, you would think that you're going to get a more favorable ruling, you know, where that case is, you know, situated. Maybe the whole thing they need to move these cases out of these counties right where these schools are. And maybe you would get some different outcomes in some of these cases.
1: Yeah. Well, I mean, look, Fair State had documentation from the trainers and all those type of things. I mean, you can definitely look at it from a skeptical standpoint. Was it having severe respiratory issues after having his tonsils taken out in 2024?
0: Right.
1: Yeah. So, it depends on how you want to look at that.
0: Yeah. Dude, Not So Innocent's take on the big conferences passing rules about eligibility should trickle down to MSTM. Doug, type up a decree. Mark isn't eligible to talk WNBA. Besides, his doing so killed the summer. UFO, Bigfoot, and Elvis sightings talk. Rack the decree. Mark wants you to stop you from talking WNBA.
1: I'm going to get an injunction. I'm going to go to a judge here in Jackson and get an injunction.
0: Yeah, well, it's possible. You could do that, but he wants me to pass a rule before you do that.
1: We haven't talked WNBA too much, have we?
0: No, you didn't, but we talked more WNBA than we did UFOs, Bigfoot, and Elvis sightings. I will say that. You put a kibosh on that.
1: There was a little bit of more news coming out of the WNBA this summer, don't you think?
0: There was a lot. You're right about that.
1: Yeah.
0: Yeah. Let's see. Somebody's saying, Doug, it sounds like you guys need to call BCI. They're your sponsor. Yeah. Maybe we can get them to work on some stuff. It's Mark's computer that's giving us issues. I have to get Mark a new, I don't know, something.
1: No, today it is. I think the other times it's been studio related.
0: Mm-hmm. I'm putting it on you.
1: Yeah, you always do.
0: Yeah, it is. It is your
1: fault.
0: The
1: listeners believe it.
0: Yeah, well, they should. Because I always tell the truth. All right. We'll take a break.
1: Okay, be back. Lane. All right, Lane.
0: Take a break and be back on the Fan. WJQS.

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0: All right, welcome back, Mississippi Sports This Morning. Hope everybody's doing all right out there. I think we got Mark Alexander now. Mark, how are you?
1: Doing good.
0: Oh, look at you. You sound amazing.
1: Yeah.
0: It's awesome.
1: You know, if you would just not say anything, nobody would know that we were having these issues. Mm. With you making a big deal about it, that makes it even worse.
0: It's my fault. I'm making a big deal out of it. I'm not making a big deal out of it.
1: If you had just come on today and not said anything, nobody would have known.

0: sound any different.
1: What did I? What did I say? Did I? I'm sorry. I apologize.
0: No, you
1: bad.
0: Don't have to apologize. I'm just making the statement. Like,
1: okay.
0: Just kind of just go with the flow and keep it on the down low. Mm. I mean, we're trying to do the best we can here.
1: Yes, you are correct.
0: Sometimes there's going to be issues, but don't announce it to the world that there's issues.
1: Well, you're right. You're right. My bad. My bad.
0: It's not. This is not like our first rodeo. It's not like this is the first time this has happened, unfortunately.
1: Mm. Yeah. No, I hear you. That's my fault. All right. My bad.
0: It's nobody's fault. I just made that observation.
1: You could also haul your cookies up here.
0: I could, but I have to be at work, Doug.
1: Mm-hmm. Mm-hmm. Make certain accommodations.
0: If we had the radio show in the middle of the night, you couldn't just step and leave the TV station, could you? To the radio station?
1: I could.
0: Huh?
1: I could. I'd make it happen. I'd find a way to make it happen.
0: You don't do anything at night. At the radio station.
1: There, how dare you? How dare you accuse?
0: Just push a few buttons.
1: Okay. All right.
0: Sleep a little
1: bit. Mr. Coach Basketball, are you coaching basketball at this time of the hour? I didn't think so.
0: But I have to be here, though. Mm-hmm. And there will come a time when there'll be coaching basketball at this time.
1: Mm-hmm.
0: Once we get closer to the season.
1: Okay. I'm just going to read text right now. But I'm glad I can hear you crystal clear now, which is great.
0: Could you not when I was on the phone?
1: It sounds like you're on the phone. That's why I said something.
0: Okay.
1: You know, and then, like I said, it's you know, I can't really answer the phone when, so if people do call, they're like, well, why can't he answer the phone? So, you know, it's like you know.
0: How many phone calls did we get today?
1: There were a couple that I couldn't answer.
0: Whoa.
1: Like two or three that I couldn't answer.
0: Okay, Lane, you told me during the break we only had the one.
1: I know. Well, we just had a couple more. That's what I'm saying.
0: Okay. Well, I'm online now. You could have answered them.
1: So if people want to call now, we can take your calls now. How about that? All right. That's 3 minutes of bickering that we wasted right there. Because you bickering. Oh, look, there's somebody on the phone. You talk about something real quick.
0: Yeah, that would be great. You know, one thing we didn't get to yesterday, and I was hoping to get to, is the quarterback deals with Florida and Tennessee. And then that would left Vandy as the only program in the SEC that had not named a starting quarterback for the upcoming season. And they ended up going with Blake Berowitz yesterday, which I was very surprised with that. I think a lot of other people were too. I think most people expected Jared Curtis, the incoming five-star freshman, to get that job. And then, you know, going back to Tennessee, I think most people figured Faison Brandon was going to win that job.
1: Yeah.
0: Heavily recruited five-star quarterback out of North Carolina. It just sounds better, right, than George McIntyre. If you say, hey, who's your starter?
1: Faison Brandon sounds exciting.
0: A little bit. And I didn't realize Ryan Staub was there, too, the transfer from Colorado.
1: Yeah, that doesn't sound exciting.
0: It was in the battle there. But, yeah, Brandon gets the start there. And, of course, he'll have, you would think, a relatively easy start with Furman, and then they've got to go on the road at Georgia Tech. And then speaking of Georgia Tech, the Georgia Tech transfer, Aaron Filo, got the starting job at Florida.
1: Yep.
0: Again, no surprise, his offensive coordinator, Buster Faulkner, was the offensive coordinator at Georgia Tech, who is now at Florida, so that kind of gave him a leg up in that competition.
1: Yes. All right, Mark, let's go, but you're right about all those. I agree with you 100%. Let's go to the phones here. We've got Jughead. Jughead, what's going on? How are you?
2: Oh, just enjoying traveling on the amazing roads of Mississippi. You guys doing all right this morning?
1: Doing good, doing good. I know you're excited about your Sooners, right?
2: Yeah, both of them. OU West and OU East. So,
1: oh, okay.
2: You know.
1: There you go. Yes.
2: You get it?
1: No.
2: OU East?
1: OU East.
2: Oh, man. Okay. So the athletic director of Mississippi State University is the son of...
1: Correct. Leroy Selma.
2: One of the most famous football players.
1: That's right.
2: Right.
1: Yes.
2: So there's the OU tie. Jeff Levy played at OU.
1: Right.
2: So, you know, I kind of poke at my MSU friends and

0: everywhere.
1: Yeah.
0: So
1: you just tell her you got you got to be you. You can't, you know, I mean, you're going to wear what you need to wear, so you'll be all right.
0: Well, having sent three kids to state, I have more money invested in state than I do OU.
1: I understand that also.
0: Hey, Mark. Yeah. Yes. Oh, yeah, you do. Mark, where are you coaching this year?
2: I'm at Jackson Prep now.
0: Oh, my God. Help us all. Okay. I'm going to have to come watch.
1: We're all gonna go over there and watch.
0: Congratulations.
1: Yep.
0: Okay.
1: We're gonna.
0: When's your first game?
1: Yeah. When's your first game, Mark?
2: November 7th.
0: All right. I'm gonna put that on my calendar. Hey. Just real quick.
1: Yes.
0: I mean, this situation at LSU with Lane, rules don't apply to me, Kiffin. I mean, does this really surprise anybody? I mean, this guy has exhibited behavior over and over again that he don't think the rules apply to him. He doesn't have to, you know, do it, you know, within the guidelines of, you know, society. So anyway, I'm just curious. I'm sure you guys have probably already talked about this ad nauseum, but I'll hang up and listen. Y'all have a great day.
1: All right. Appreciate it. Thanks for the call there, Jughead. Good to hear from him. Hadn't heard from him in a while. Mark?
2: I'm looking forward to that Oklahoma game, too, just because Mississippi State and Oklahoma have never played before.
1: Yeah.
2: And, you know, our caller mentioned the ties there that everybody's familiar with, too. So I think that'll be that should be fun. It's homecoming also there in Starkville when Oklahoma comes in.
1: Yeah. Well, like I said, everybody's fired up about this Oklahoma team. They're expecting them to be one of the better teams in the SEC this year, one of the top teams. You know, in that second tier that, you know, the OU, Ole Miss, you know, LSU tier, right below Texas and you know, Georgia. I mean, everybody's expecting them to be one of those breakout teams or one of those teams that could break out and be a playoff team. A lot of people expecting Oklahoma to do that. We'll see if they live up to it. So
2: went to the playoffs last year.
1: Yep.
2: They got a big game early on week two at Michigan.
1: Yeah,
2: they got to hope that John Mateer stays healthy this year, because that was a big deal last year. They had tons of injuries at the receiver spot too. Yeah. Offensive line was not like the greatest in the world either. So I think defensively they're going to be good. They're always going to be good defensively, I think, with Venables at the helm.
1: Yeah.
2: Just offensively they got to get things going a little bit. But yeah, I'm with you. I think they're going to be right on that 9-3. You know, kind of cusp of that line right there with a lot of other teams in the SEC.
1: I saw a prediction out there, Mark. Somebody was saying they think 5 SEC teams make it into the playoffs. I was like, whoa, that was crazy. And they were like, 2 of them are going to have 3 losses. I was like, whoa, I don't expect that. But, you know, we'll see. I could see one getting in with that. But, yeah, I would think so also. All right, Mark, we got to take a break here. Let's take a break. We'll come back. We got a bunch of texts to get to, so we'll get all the texts and we get back right after this on The Fan, WJQS.
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1: 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The Blue Tent. You took a shot, and then you proceeded to nap it out on the ground long enough to achieve REM sleep. 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
4: All right, welcome back, Mississippi Sports This Morning. Hope everybody's doing all right out there. For Mark Alexander, I am Doug Colson. Mark, we got text messages to get to. We got phone calls to get to. So let's go to the phones, and then we'll get the text in here. We got Stu. Stu, what's going on? How are you today?
5: Hey, good morning. Good morning, gentlemen. How are you doing?
4: Doing good. Doing good. What's going on, Stu?
5: I'll save you two of the texts. So I was thinking about all this stuff with college football, college sports in general. What do you think the old coach, Max Howell, would think about? And speaking of him, is he still around? Did he pass?
4: No, I think he's still around. I haven't heard. I figured we would have heard something like that if that would have happened. But I'll see what I can find on that. But, yeah, no, Max would have an interesting opinion on it, I'm sure.
5: Oh, definitely. Yeah. I miss that old show, Max Howell. And what was the other guy's name? Scott McKinney?
4: That's right.
5: You know, as much as I rag on the SEC dollar signs all over, that was a good program. It was a good regional program, right? It just didn't focus on one school. It covered them all.
4: Yeah, South Carolina to Arkansas.
5: Yeah, for sure.
4: That's right.
5: Yeah, I was sad to hear about Dolly Parton's passing and a true icon all the way around, and not just musically. Great human being. And Southern Miss and Mississippi State, I saw something where it's just going to be one game, no more home and home in the 29-31 season.
6: That's correct. One game only, that's startful.
4: Yeah, they canceled future home game and home series with Southern Miss and Memphis.
6: Yes, correct.
5: Yeah. I think that's because of the new rule. You got to play 9 conference games and a big boy conference.
6: Yes. Yeah, that you're going to see more and more of that throughout the country. Yes, happening.
5: Well,
6: that scheduling shift is causing that.
5: I like that series. And I was very appreciative when they started playing us again. Hope we can keep something going there, unlike that other school. So, y'all have a good day. That's all I got. Get to reading them texts. You ain't got to read them other two.
4: All right. Bye. Will do. Thanks, Stu. Appreciate that.
6: Yeah. Stu's point, he was spot on there. The 9-game conference schedule is going to reshape future non-conference slates for everybody, particularly those teams in the SEC and the Big Ten.
4: Yeah. Curtis says, became a Dolly fan at an early age. Wink? This is RIP. Yes. Certainly rest in peace, Dolly. I am not a North Carolina fan, but I found this interesting. Do y'all think Petrino helps Belichick turn it around there? That's from Mike. Mark, what do you think?
6: Look, it's pretty... sad or whatever words you want to use when Bobby Petrino is your most stable thing going in your program.
4: Yeah, right. Exactly.
6: Yeah, I do think he's one of the top offensive coordinators in the country. I think he's great. I think he's fantastic. You know, can he help Belichick? I mean, that thing's been a dumpster fire in the year plus that he's been there with everything that's going on. I don't know if Petrino can. I mean, certainly can help out the defense. I guess he can by scoring a lot of points, but I think it's going to take more than Petrino to help Belichick dig out of that hole that's already been dug pretty deep.
4: Well, and then you look at the other stuff. I mean, they've already had the controversy this offseason I can't think of his name right now. I'm looking at him. You know, their
6: general manager.
4: Yeah, I can't think of his name. It's escaping me. But they've already had that controversy. They've already had, you know, his son Michael Lombardi. They've already had his son, Steven, having to step away as the defensive coordinator. So, again, I mean, there's just, it's like problems just abound that program. So maybe Petrino helps on offense, but, you know, are they going to be better? I don't know. I'm not sold on it. I've got to see them play better. I saw them play disaster. They played awful last year against TCU to start the season. We'll see if they... You know, that'd be one way to turn it around, though, if they can play better against them.
6: And they were 4-8 last year.
4: Yeah.
6: And that was their season opener, lost 48-14.
4: Yeah.
6: I mean, if you look back at it, I mean, they got routed in a lot of their games, but, I mean, they lost by 3 at California. They only lost by 1 in overtime to Virginia. So, I mean, as bad as things were, they were 1 or 2 plays away from going to a bowl game.
4: 6-6, which would have been respectable.
6: So. Yeah, I mean, they lost to Duke by, I think, a touchdown. So, I mean, they were right there in some of those games, as bad as things were. They're going to be really, really, really young this year, though. And you know how it is. It's how hard it is to win when you've got all those freshmen playing. And they've got the second toughest schedule in the ACC this year also.
4: It's not great.
6: No.
4: Yeah. Play it cool is a good strategy, but we listeners know, or some of us do, that's from hot sauce. Yeah, my bad. Mark, even if Doug said nothing, everybody knows Doug has more issues than Vogue magazine and almost the issues suck, like the sea buzzards. Signed, Kurt Schilling. Great. Thanks. Appreciate it.
6: That's bloody sock and all, right?
4: That's right. That's right.
6: Yeah.
4: FYI, Winadad is playing a fourth year, one red shirt, one medical red shirt, played 2 at Ferris State, Ferris Bueller U, I'm sorry, I messed up the joke, and 2 at school, the school Lane can't get out of his head, kind of like Lane's obsession with that song, Mustang Sally. I appealed for and granted a medical red shirt by NCAA's own guidelines. Why did it go to court? NCAA did not even follow their own rules for a medical red shirt. FYI, Montana linebacker got an 8th year due to multiple medical red shirts. And that's what they're trying to get away from. So we'll see what happens there. Let's see. Okay, let's talk sports and stop the sassing like 2 old ladies. Yeah, Mark, quit the sassing. Okay, hey guys, Jimmy Rabb again. Trinidad Shambliss getting his 6th year is nothing like the player who signed a profit contract. First of all, Trinidad legitimately was unable to play in 2 seasons, and other players like Carson Beck and others getting 7, 8, 9 years of eligibility. It's totally different. Hottie totty. Yeah, I get it. I was in support of that. I wanted to see him get another year of eligibility. He got that. You know, the whole thing with the red shirt and all that, and I think that's the great part about this 5-for-5 rule. When we eventually get to that, it's like, we'll just have that. You'll have 5 years to play 5 years and just go from there. If you were injured 2 of those years, you know, maybe you get I don't know if they're given medical red shirts or how. I heard the process is going to be a lot tougher to get red shirts now. So, yeah, I don't know. But, yeah, I they had to do something to get away from this 6, 7, 8 year type of stuff. And I think we're heading towards that. So that's a good thing. We will gladly give you back Zach Selman and Lebby and others to be named later to Oklahoma on the next thing smoking. I'll pay for the diesel. Man, not a fan. Not a fan.
6: Hey, but the interlocking logo is back.
4: It is. It is. That may change everything, right, Mark?
6: It may. I heard yesterday that someone was talking about, you know, on the one side of the stadium, you've got the banner M there that I think Scott Strickland was AD when and had that put up.
4: Right.
6: I wonder at some point, does that come off? And then how expensive would that be to change that one out? Because a lot of people don't like the banner
4: M. Yeah, I don't know. Let me see what I can come up with. You know, I gave him the idea for the giant cowbell, which they stole. That's all right. It's okay. I love that giant cowbell. I never thought that would work, the whole ringing responsibly thing, but it did.
6: So yeah, no, for them. It does. It does. The fan base does a good job with that.
4: They really have. So do you think the banner M is coming down?
6: I think eventually it will.
4: What do you put up? Do you put up the interlocking MSU? Do you put up like a bulldog? Like what do you put up?
6: Maybe nothing or the interlocking. Yeah. I think the interlocking becomes your football logo. Your M over S becomes your baseball logo.
4: Yeah.
6: And I think the state script's just kind of your overall deal.
4: Do you have
6: I'm not really sure how that's going to play out.
4: Do you have a favorite? Is it the M over S baseball, like, or do you like the interlocking? Like, if you had to go with one overall logo.
6: That's tough, because you're never going to take the M over S for baseball. That's not happening. That will never change.
4: Yeah, no, I'm not saying you change them. I'm just saying personal preference, like, which one do you like better?
6: Well, I mean, I don't think you can have one overall. I think your state script is your one overall now.
4: You're not listening.
6: But you're never going to replace the M over S in baseball. It's not happening. So you can't have one unified logo.
4: You're not listening to me. I'm not saying that. I'm cool with having the different logos for the different sports. I'm just saying, which one do you like better? Like, is there one that you prefer over the other one? Like, I mean, you know, like they can have separate logos. I'm just asking, do you like the interlocking MSU or do you like the M over S?
6: I like the M over S for baseball and interlocking for football. And I like the state script for the overall one. Yes. Yes.
4: Well, perfect. That's good. You answered my question. No, you didn't. But that's all right. That's okay. I like the interlocking overall out of all of them. But and I don't hate the script. I understand why people don't like it, but I don't hate it. I kind of like it to a certain extent. And I'll be honest with you, I used to like that sweatshirt that what's his name wore, just a plain state sweatshirt where it just said it.
6: Mike Leach.
4: When Mike Leach wore that, like, it was like a dark maroon with just the white letter state on it. I like that. I thought that was kind of cool. So,
6: yeah.
4: I'm
6: going to go John Summerall on you and say, I don't care about all that. State just needs to win games regardless.
4: There you go.
6: Of what logo or what uniform?
4: That's a fair point. Mark, out of all those quarterbacks that won, you know, like jobs over this past week with everybody announcing, is there one in the SEC that you're maybe most excited to see?
6: Well, I'll give it one little information real quick. Michael Van Buren, since we're talking about Mississippi State and quarterbacks, I don't know if you saw, he won the USF job, South Florida job.
4: There you go. All right.
6: So just a little blast from the past.
4: That's been at like eight schools. Go ahead.
6: Yeah. And so we're not including Camario in this. Him being
4: correct.
6: The first year star.
4: Yeah. I'm talking about, yes. No, not, that doesn't count.
6: Yeah. I think I may go with Faison just because of Heupel's track record with starting quarterbacks. I mean, you look back and what he did with Milton and Hooker and Aguilar and Gabriel and, Milton and Locke and those guys, are they going to have two 800-yard receivers, a 1,000-yard running back, one of the top offensive lines in the SEC?

0: Heupel's track record with first-year starting quarterbacks have been pretty good. So I'll go with Faison Brandon.
1: Okay. I'll go with Keelon Russell. So there you go. That's who I'm most excited to see. But, you know.
0: Kalen DeBoer's happy to hear you say that.
1: Yeah, well, we'll see. But, yeah, I wonder who's going to be the best out of all of them. We'll have to figure that out. All right. Mark, that's going to wrap us up for today. Have a great day, everybody. 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
1: 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Chris in Syracuse. Hi, Chris. What do you have?
2: Hey, thanks, Dan. Yeah, I got a couple things for you. An awful lot last segment. It never dawned on me till now. When I was a kid, the media was all over President Ford, making fun of him that he couldn't chew gum and walk at the same time. I was thinking maybe that's from those leather helmets that he wore 4 years playing center at Michigan. And I can't remember where I heard it, but that Thornton Mellon in his triple Lindy back in the 80s was the original student athlete going back to school. I guess that makes Sam Kinison, Lane Kiffin. And I also heard this year over 10,000 football players in Division 1, 2, and 3 entered the transfer portal. That number seems almost impossible. And lastly, Notre Dame, Alabama, the Raiders in the NFL have never retired a player's numbers. A lot of players on those teams were great. And USC only retired Heisman numbers. Mike Garrett, who won a Heisman at USC, let a freshman who wanted his number have it, and no problem. And, well, Matt Leinart, I think it was adamant about not letting a kid have his number, similar to how Jaden Daniels has been. And I wonder, I mean, retired number or not a retired number, I mean, it's the school number. It's not the players. I think the school should be ultimately the one to make the decision.
1: I do, too. Thank you, Chris. Matt Leinart will join us final hour of the program. David in Ohio. Hi, David.
3: Hey, Dan. Happy Pizza Wednesday. I just had a comment about the mugshots you guys were talking about yesterday. I think Marvin possibly got his because he used his tiny hands to get out of the policeman's handcuffs. So, thank you.
1: Did the handcuffs slip off?
4: A little tighter than normal.
1: Yeah.
4: They're like, ooh, let's try this again.
1: The gift that keeps on giving. Fresh in Milwaukee. Hi, Fresh. What do you have for me today?
5: Hey, what's up, DP and Danettes? How you guys doing on the Wednesday?
1: Great, Fresh.
5: Awesome. I got a question. On the cusp of this college football season, if we are talking the greatest offensive and defensive players ever in college, what names are we bringing up?
1: Oh, there's way too many. I mean, Joe Burrow, statistically, I think, had the greatest college football season for a quarterback. But I could put in Cam Newton. I mean, what Cam Newton did, I mean, that was, do it at Auburn, that was magical. Johnny Manziel led the SEC in rushing.
6: At quarterback.
1: Yeah. Like, there's a lot of incredible seasons. So I don't think you could have a GOAT defensively. Yeah, Marv.
4: And Ndamukong Suh.
1: Yeah.
4: He probably could have won the Heisman that year.
1: Yeah. I go back to Pittsburgh with Hugh Greene. I think he might have finished second in the Heisman. There are just way too many players. Yes, Dylan?
7: Charles Woodson did win the Heisman.
1: There you go. Bloop, bloop. Aaron Rodgers says, I think, Charles Woodson, greatest player he ever played with, maybe and against, which you might not get as much of an argument as you think, because they're great respect for Charles Woodson. Thank you for the phone call, Fresh. Andrew in Washington. Hi, Andrew.
8: Good morning, Dan Danette. Thanks for taking my call. Something that came to mind when you were talking about the CTE and the head injuries was the DeMar Hamlin injury, where he almost passed away on the field, was not due to necessarily a head injury. It was him getting hit in the chest. I wonder if that wouldn't have turned out the way it was for DeMar Hamlin if we would have seen some protective differences for the chest area, since there was a noticeable effect on the field. We don't really see the noticeable effects of CTE on the field. It's done later, like you said. Do we even keep in contact with these players? But that was just a thought that came to mind. I do have a stat of the day as well. There was another game-winning home run last night. Jaron Duran hit an 11th inning grand slam to give the Red Sox the 7-3 win over the Marlins, which pushed Boston's win streak to 5 games. The last extra inning grand slam hit by a Red Sox player was over four years ago on May 22nd, 2022. Can anyone in the name, anybody in the room name the Boston Red Sox player to hit that extra inning grand slam?
1: Yes, Paul.
6: Mookie Betts?
8: No.
1: Any other offers here? Nope, give it to me, Andrew.
8: All right, I didn't think anybody would get it. It was Frenchie Cordero.
1: Of course. Todd, you should have gone with it. I know you thought about it. Always go, like on the SAT, yeah. Go with your first answer there. Thank you, Andrew. Zach in Knoxville. Hi, Zach.
9: Hey, DP. Thanks for taking my call. We're all mourning the loss of Dolly here in Tennessee. But at the end of the last break, y'all were on the basketball court, and Marvin missed a layup as he was walking away. And I just was wondering, like, I have this thing, like, called court manners where, like, when I'm done shooting, I have to hit a shot. Do you have any rituals that you do, like, before or after you're playing ball?
1: Got to make your last shot. Absolutely. And Marvin, you walked off after missing a layup. Yeah, Marv.
4: Kind of had to get back to my thing called my job.
1: I don't know. I would have allowed you to be late if you were going to. Well, as long as it didn't take you that long to make that last shot. Yes, Dylan.
7: See, I usually leave on a miss. Because if I make it, I'm going to want to try another one. I'm usually brick it, and then I'm like, all right, I'm done.
1: Yeah, Paul.
6: Is it like that with golfers on the driving range before they start a round? You want to pipe one and then put it in the bag and go?
1: Yeah.
6: You wouldn't want to, like, spray one and say, I got to get one more swing.
1: Oh, yeah. Yeah. You can't leave on a, like, topper. Worm burner is what we used to say. Dylan will be in the confessional coming up at the top of the hour. I'm guessing the topic will be your mugshot.
7: I believe it's called a deposition in this case.
1: Deposed. All right. 1 hour in the books. Matt Leinart will join us coming up in an hour from now. The Big Ten and SEC, I guess all the other conferences are going to rally together and make sure that we don't have those college players going to the pros coming back. What are they going to do about the professional players playing basketball in Europe who are coming and have been coming to play college basketball here? That's been happening for quite some time now. Are they going to address that anytime soon? 1 hour in the books on this Pizza Wednesday. Back after this.
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8: 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What do you have for me today?
9: Only in the last 2 or 3 years, and now he's an authority, and none of us know what we're doing.
10: Okay, so now I know
8: Ben,
10: why he's my
8: Ben, are you on a conference call?
10: Oh, sorry about that. I'm in a little meeting here.
8: Didn't mean to interrupt there.
10: My bad. So happy Pizza Wednesday. I'd like to share a limerick. That's my homage to the upcoming NFL season, if I may.
8: Okay.
10: We are all herded in like cattle to watch our favorite teams battle. In it, we all bask. But I have to ask, is there still a team in Seattle?
8: Ooh. Ben taking a shot at maybe the members of the media who aren't recognizing Seattle. Yes, Paul.
11: I wonder if everyone else in the meeting thought that was funny.
8: Trip in Vegas. Hi, Trip.
12: Hey, good morning, DP. Always good to speak with y'all. Fritzy's going to be jealous because this is going to be a Dylan call. With Dylan's gambling podcast, I was thinking maybe we could change it to Dylan's donations because it could possibly be the most successful nonprofit ever created. And he could teach people how to tear up tickets and then redeposit in accounts. And finally, since he does play his position well, but he hits with such a low average, is his nickname, should he be the real Big Dumper?
8: Wow. Big Dumper homered again. Three consecutive at-bats. Four now. Previous game and then last night. The Big Dumper. Speaking of which, Todd on the Todd Talks podcast actually found out what a bidet actually does.
13: But a bidet, you could pee your a bidet. You
14: know, no.
13: Are you serious?
14: It's just for cleaning your Are you thinking of the attachment that goes on?
13: Maybe.
14: The toilet?
13: I was
14: thinking of like a physical bidet.
13: I was
14: like
13: always,
14: next to the
13: whatever bidet. You call it. I was always under the impression that there was a toilet that you could pee your and then it does all the work for you if you press a certain button. That's what I thought. I honestly thought.
14: Is that like a Jetson?
13: You tell me a bidet is only for peeing in?
14: No.
13: Oh, no, you're saying not to do anything.
14: No, yeah, don't.
13: You're saying you have to use two things. So you're saying do your business in the toilet.
14: And then you go bidet.
13: And then instead of toilet paper, then you sit in the
14: bidet. Or both, yeah.
13: Okay. You know what? It's a good thing you mentioned that because I have a doctor friend that lives in the neighborhood and he's got a bidet.
14: You were going to
13: take that. That
14: would
13: have been extremely embarrassing.
14: You're welcome, Todd. I did that when I was six.
13: Wow. You just saved. I'm 50 years 50 years older than you. And I thought like it just is an all purpose toilet bowl and cleaning device. They make
14: attachments that can go on your toilet.
13: I need that. Then or something.
14: Yeah, then you're good.
8: Yeah. More stories like that on the Toddcast, available at danpatrick.com. You don't get out much, do you?
15: Who's got room to put two things in? The average apartment or house bathroom, I don't know how you can have a toilet and a bidet. I don't know where you would put that.
8: But even if you don't have one, have you been to Europe?
15: I've been to Europe, but I don't know. Maybe I'm not staying at the right hotels, but I don't remember seeing one in my room. It would look like a regular toilet to me, but I don't know where you put two things.
16: I just love 5 seconds into the clip, Paulie turning around like, What is going on?
8: The language was... But I tell people, if you're going to listen to the Toddcast, don't have the family there in the car with you. Yeah, Paul.
11: And Todd was, no pun intended, a little backed up with the week off. There was a lot going on in that episode.
8: Cameron in Indiana. Hi, Cam. What do you have for me today?
17: Hey, Dan. So I got to be honest with you. After that segment with the BB gun, I'm a little bit concerned. And I got to tell you, on behalf of all your listeners, you can't retire. And I'll tell you why. Let's say you go forward a few years. I don't want to save you the embarrassment of having a TMZ article that this former national radio host gets mauled by a raccoon at 3 a.m. trying to shoot it with a BB gun.
8: All right. Well, thank you, Cameron. I'll take that under advisement. But I'm going to be camoed out so the raccoon won't even know that I'm there. That might be my next. Okay, if I buy camo.
11: Oh, no, no.
8: then you know there needs to be an intervention. And by the way, the friend who I know, Zach in Maine, he questioned that I said he had an arsenal in his truck. He just sent this to me because I said he opened up his trunk and I went, let me see. An arsenal. I just want you to know the difference of feeling like the gentleman, Matthew McConaughey, Wyatt Earp, Lil Wayne, or John Wick. yes, Paul.
11: We're setting the over-under at 7.5 for guns in vehicle to be called an arsenal. 7.5 is the over-under.
8: Wow. I would go over Zach's trunk. He opened it up because we went to a shooting range. And I went, it was almost like, what are you interested in doing? I said, maybe a pistol here. Yes, Dylan.
14: I think arsenal is four guns. Like anything, 3 to 4 guns, I feel like, in the car, that's an arsenal.
8: John Wick only needs one. Do you know I've never seen The Matrix?
14: I'm not surprised, actually.
8: I never saw The Terminator all the way through. Matt Leinart is going to join us coming up in 10 minutes. Hope you'll stay with us for the final hour on this Wednesday. Fritzy, Dylan, Mar, Paula, yours truly. 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

0: televised Major League Baseball games were shown. The event was a doubleheader between the Cincinnati Reds and the Brooklyn Dodgers.
1: Okay. 2024. This player became the first player to play for both teams in the same game. He was in one lineup, and then he was at the plate when when rain stopped the game. Then he got traded before the makeup date. His name was Danny Jansen, who was a Red Sox catcher. Also, Playmakers 2023 made its dramatic debut on ESPN. It lasted 13 episodes. NFL put a little pressure on us at ESPN to get rid of that. I think it was too close to home. Yes, Marvin.
0: I was just going to ask, how crazy was it when the NFL was breathing down your necks?
1: I had my boss, Mark Shapiro, came down and basically said, no, we're not talking about Playmakers anymore on the show. Todd, you learn anything today?
2: I did. You purchased a BB rifle from Maine in order to scare away varmints and small predators.
1: And you. Dylan?
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1: Who would have thought? Marvin?
0: You'll fight over Ernie Johnson.
1: I will. 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
9: Let me just say, I am not a lawyer, nor am I going to try to play one here on the radio, but I am in Southern California, and this Laker dumpster fire really is something to behold. I'm no lawyer, but I am here for this slow-moving train wreck. I can't take my eyes off it. It's just like that iconic show Succession, only in real life. I just wish the Bus family was half as interesting as the fictional Roy family, but they're not. That show was way better than this show, but that doesn't mean this isn't a good show and that I'm not watching it, because while it may not be as good, it's still way better than the Clip Show, which is running a distant third. And don't even get me started on the Dodgers and that bleep show that is Kyle Tucker. Not to disparage singer-songwriter Randy Newman, but I have never had much use for him. However, I do agree with him when he famously sang, "I love L.A." I'm Jim Rome. Remember, you can follow me on Instagram at Jim Rome.
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14: Fans have rightly complained that the political media has an agenda. I often think they do. And that the sports media overhype stuff, overmodulate stuff. They just, everything's the end of the world. I think that's very fair. I think the media does a lot really well. But I do think the political media tends to lean in a certain direction consistently. And I do think the sports media hyperventilates too much. And I'll give you an example. So remember when Lane Kiffin left Ole Miss for LSU, right? In conference move. It was like outrage. This is immoral. This is terrible for the kids. Ole Miss went on to win 2 games in the playoff, and they're currently ahead of LSU in the college football rankings. Ole Miss is just fine. Within my opinion, the most exciting player in college football, Trinidad Chambliss, the quarterback. Nothing really transpired that was bad for the sport at all. Ole Miss was good in the playoff. Ole Miss kept their quarterback. Ole Miss is fine today. Notre Dame, USC no longer playing. Remember that? Tradition's dead. Tradition is dead. Everybody now is protecting their win-loss record. Oh, boy, I must have done about 6 rants on that. A couple of months later, USC and Notre Dame announced, yeah, we're taking a brief sabbatical, but we're going to play in a few years. It's all good. Brendan Sorsby, gambling issue. The end of the Big 12. Outrageous. Gambling is evil. 2 days later, Brendan Sorsby was out of the sport. College football expansion.

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10: 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That's Ty Brown, XVI. 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
12: Welcome in. Yesterday, we laid out, before I go on vacay after today's show for just a week, you know, just short, very brief, labor intensive, before the NFL season gets underway. We laid out the AFC yesterday. No big surprises. We did pick the Colts as the second place team in the AFC South over the Jags, which is interesting because there's a new analytic model today that's out by The Athletic that has the Colts as the best over bet compared relative to the over-unders in Vegas of all the teams in the NFL. But I thought, okay, today we'll do the NFC, which I think now, and I'm not saying this just because it's the Fox conference, I think it's as deep as it's been in a long time. Very few really bad teams. That was not the case 3 or 4 years ago when the AFC popped about 5 years ago. All these quarterback hits, you know, Mahomes became a star and Allen and Lamar and Justin Herbert. They had quite a run. But I do think right now in terms of depth of overall rosters, the 3 to 4 best in the NFL are all in the NFC. Detroit, Philly, Rams, Seattle. So I think the best teams, the best rosters, maybe it's better GMs, who knows, are now over in the NFC. So let's go through my predictions, 1 through 4, each division. We start, I'm still going with Philadelphia winning the NFC East. A.J. Brown leaving is not a hit, okay? And the reason being, they went and got Wicks from Green Bay and drafted Mekhi Lemon from USC. The more they concentrated on A.J. Brown and micro-focused on him, the worse Jalen Hurts was. The fewer

0: exactly went down or how I did it. I'm gonna be honest, I really don't know. I just, it was like an incident of me missing the ground or missing my footing or something like that. It was just a lot over going on at one time. Like, I didn't know what happened. I didn't know how I did it. I just felt something and I just like, couldn't walk for a second. And then I sat down and that was it.
1: So I think we both agree if Chase goes down in the preseason, it's over.
2: Not good.
1: Like, you're not winning. You're not winning anything. You could win some games, but you're not going anywhere. Bengals dodged a bullet there.
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3: Tony Grossi in Cleveland. I want to talk about this. Deshaun Watson, Shedeur Sanders. I want to talk about this next.
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8: 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We won't count the rookie year because he played one game. If you look at Mahomes year 2-7, and then last 2 years, year 8 and 9, I don't think people understand how dramatic the splits are. But in the last 2 years of the 43 qualified quarterbacks, he's near the bottom. Everything's up. Interception slightly up, passer rating down, efficiency down, way more ad-libbing. Now, is he ad-libbing because he's less coachable now that he's a rock star? Is he ad-libbing because, you know, he doesn't put the film work quite in like he used to? He feels like he's a little more Texas Tech Mahomes. Now, why would that be? 2023, 2024, and 2025, the Chiefs drafted 21 players. Their big hit is Rashee Rice. And that's with a good GM.
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9: 1984, host of the Daily Grossy, a Browns reporter and analyst, longtime Cleveland beat writer, member of the Pro Football Hall of Fame selection committee. Tony Grossy, who we brought on before, has got all sorts of insight. And I say the Browns are one of those rare bad teams in sports that I'm actually fascinated with. They drafted two receivers. He just told me off air, both have been exceptional, which was really the hole in their team last year. Fano, I watched them play live against the Bears. They found their right tackle. All right, so let's start with this, Tony. The initial reaction by fans and maybe privately media when Deshaun Watson was named starter earlier than he needed to be.
10: Well, it was overwhelmingly negative by both parties, the fans and media. And the reason was is because of Watson, you know, had that post-game press conference after the Saturday game where he just unloaded on the fans, and it ratcheted up all the, you know, hate that's been stored up for 4 years. Colin, it really started 2 days before the game, all right, Wednesday of that week, where Watson was asked, it was his first time on the home field since he was cheered for getting hurt 2 years ago. He was asked, you know, what if you get booed? How do you feel about that? And he looked in the cameras, everyone's eye, and said, I don't care. I think that triggered the fans to boo even worse than they would have. Okay. So he gets booed at just stepping on the field for the first time, proceeds to play poorly, and then he unloads on the fans, and it just got worse from there. He didn't show he had the mental toughness, at least that night, to overcome it.
9: I think Jimmy Haslam, the owner, has given all of us the right to be a little cynical on the decision. Do you think he had influence?
10: No, I think if he had influence, he would have chosen the Mr. Popularity, Shedeur Sanders. All right. I mean, he's top 10 in jersey sales. Everyone loves him. But he left it up to the coach, and Todd Monken feels more comfortable heading into the season with a veteran quarterback who he actually trusts to being better right now. I think if Haslam would have stepped in, he would have said, hey, listen, we got a problem here, gigantic PR problem. If things are that close, why not go with the popular guy?
9: Yeah.
10: And Monken, I thought he was going to change his mind. I thought Watson had talked himself out of getting the job.
9: Yeah.
10: But Monken held true to his convictions, and he's going through.

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0: Xavier McKinney coming up in 10 minutes. 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You want to post your question at Jim Rome, use the hashtag Ask the Pros on X, listen later on, and either I or somebody from the crew might answer your question. 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Now, amazingly, some of you do actually listen to and watch virtually every second of this show every single day. And it always amazes me. Like, if I can get a number of you or a high enough number of you to listen to the program and or watch the program for an hour a day, 45 minutes a day, that's a win. But some of you do listen every single second and watch every single second. So you know. So that's why I need to reset certain things. So what's a bad idea? What's a bad combination? What are two things that don't mix? Oil and water. What are two more things that don't mix? V and his phone. V and life. V and this show. V and AI. That is a very, very combustible mix. Also, I just read something from Stucknut where Stucknut said, it was on this day in jungle history in 2016. Now, when Stucknut does that, and Stucknut's funny, and he's clever, and he's talented, and V is those things on occasion. V can be like that. V's funny. V can be, like, elite. V could be one of the best of the best. V can be uncommon amongst the uncommon. I point to his second place finish in the Smack-Off. That's his ceiling. His ceiling is the roof. Am I right, Mike? But then V can drop down and get in the mud.
1: The ceiling is the roof.
0: And not where you want to be. So, whereas Stucknut says, it was in 2016, on this day in jungle history, Rome hosted a show at Del Mar, and these were the guests. Cool. V, on the other hand, has been hammering all week long. See, V has his own sense of jungle history. Stucknut knows everything that's ever happened on this show, like for the last 25 years or more. V knows certain things. V's got it in his head that this is the 20-year anniversary of arguably my greatest take ever. And as I said yesterday, it was just Tuesday. It was just a random take on a random Tuesday, and yet somehow, some way, it lives on 20 years later. And V's been celebrating it all week long to the point where he thinks I'm going to do a show, a special on this take on Saturday. And in honor of that, he created a promo. AI slop-induced promo. So much so that a doctor heard me talk about it, jumped into the chat and said, Rome, can you please let me know when you're going to play that? I'm going to have my patients wait so I can watch it. The time has not come. Don't.
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1: How you doing?
5: I'm doing good. Back in Los Angeles. I was in Toronto, Monday? Missed the show yesterday, and I really missed you guys.
1: Did you give Alejandro Kirk a foot rub?
5: Yeah, man. I tried to sabotage the Blue Jays while I was out there.
1: Getting some tickles up there?
5: I hung out with Ernie Clement. I gave Crook a wedgie, and now I'm back.
1: Here you go.
5: Back
1: Let's
5: on
1: go.
5: The West Side, live from the Fox Sports Radio studios. Thanks for holding it down, Danny G, while I was gone.
1: Oh, you didn't stop at any trailer parks on the way back, right?
5: I did not,
1: okay,
5: but I am down $140, just saying. And, of course, Rich Davis and Sam. And,
1: hey.
5: Oh, my goodness. Is that Monsi?
1: Milagros!
5: Do I see Monsi?
6: Well, I'm here.
5: Happy to see you. Yeah. Let's be rocking out.
6: Yeah.
5: Broadcasting live again from the Fox Sports Radio studios.
1: Yes.
5: If you missed any
1: yes.
5: of the shows, I heard
1: yes.
5: it was a good show yesterday. I was busy doing stuff. All of our podcasts are at Covino and Rich on social media. That's our social media page. 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Yeah. 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
1: Yeah, double duty for Monsi today. I heard you on the air earlier.
6: Oh, yes. And again, I don't want to leave you guys hanging, so here I am.
1: All full right. day for the Bolaños.
6: Full day.
5: Yeah.
1: Well, we're going to get to a bunch of stuff.
6: Yeah.
1: But Monsi, I want you and everyone to think of this question I'm about to pose. Huh. Pun intended.
5: Because you're a poser, bro. That's why. Everybody says it.
1: In your lifetime, can you think of a photo where you're thinking to yourself, why did I take that picture? Because we got to talk about Caleb Williams.
5: Caleb Williams. We got Midweek Major. Mike runs this take. We're going to talk a little style today.
1: Boom.
5: Style in sports. But yeah, we kick it off with you, Fox Sports Radio Nation, 877-99 on Fox, and Caleb Williams. Can I tell you I had an old guy moment, though, when it comes to this?
1: You did.
5: Rich kept talking about...
1: I thought you had an old guy moment where your barber said that his dad was younger than you.
5: So this barber, before we talk about Caleb Williams, this barber I have, his name is Crispy. He's like, yo, man, you're here for a fresh cut. What's up, man? Crispy's here to hook you up.
1: Keep in mind, Covino's
5: barber.
1: Like,
5: yo, what's up, my homie Covino, bro? What's up?
1: Yo, big things, Fox Sports Radio.
5: Yo, what's up, big dog? Sit down, have a seat, man. What are we doing, three clip? Like, what are we going, two clip skin? What you say, man? You want an Edgar or what?
1: Right, so anyway,
5: I love Crispy. He's this young dude, but I feel like...
1: You said he's like 20, right?
5: He's 20. And, you know, when you're not old, but you're not young... You still feel like you speak their language, right? I'm fluent in Weenial. I could still talk his language.
1: Weenial.
5: I know what's going on. I feel kind of cool, right? We do cool things. You get what I'm talking about, though, right? You never know how much older you are because you feel young.
1: Yeah, well, the reality is you could be in your 30s, 40s, 50s. You still feel in
5: right.
1: your mind like I'm 20-something.
5: Right.
1: So you're thinking like, yo, me and Crispy, we're like similar.
5: We're kind of cool. We're bro-ing it up a little bit. I know he's a young dude. So I'd be like, you know, his cool uncle. So I made the mistake. I know I'm older than this kid. He's 20 years old. Cutting hair. We're chopping it up. He's telling me about women he's chasing and concerts he's going to. And I'm like, yeah, man, I'm giving him, you know, cool guy advice. And... he brings up his dad, and they're like, "Oh, Crispy, man." And I'm thinking, like, you know, his dad is probably my. I'm thinking dad, like he wears Rockports, like he's like my dad or something. I'm like, "How old's your dad, Crispy?" He's like, "Yo, my dad, he's like 38." I was like, "38? So I could be your dad's dad.
1: Jesus.
5: I could be your. I was like, I thought we were like bros. I could be your grandpa.
1: Your dad's not even 40. Jesus Christ.
5: He's like, "Yeah, my dad's 38, man. Like, you're like way old, bro." I was like, "Dang, dude. All right,
1: Crispy, time for a new barber."
5: So anyway, yeah, I had another old guy moment where Rich was talking about this Caleb Williams photo. Right.
1: So I mean, his seductive, sexy pose in the Chicago Bears new uniform.
5: So, dude, I go to our social media pages and I see a picture of Caleb Williams and it's there. It's him bulge maxing. Right. And he's there bulge maxing. It's the new trend. And he's spread open.
1: But in the picture I saw, he's wearing pantyhose.
4: Excuse me?
1: And I thought that was the real one. Oh. I thought he was doing an ad for like pantyhose or something.
7: And I'm like, Camino, that's not the real one.
1: And Rich is like, that's not the one, you dummy. I'm like, oh, that's fake? So that was in, there's an AI version of this photo.
8: That is going around. Yeah.
1: And I thought it was real, man, because everyone keeps talking about this Caleb Williams photo. So when I see the one with pantyhose, I assume that's the one that's getting everybody's attention. Like, oh, I guess he's got to deal with some pantyhose company. That's weird. Because remember, he's very in touch with his feminine roots.
8: That is true.
1: His mom, you know, ran a beauty salon and all that. And he paints, gets his nails painted. And, you know, he's very into looking good. And again, his feminine side, he owns it. He's cool with it. So I thought maybe that was a possibility. I'm here to warn you. Don't be an old guy like me. That's AI. We don't even use. And by the way, don't use the word Photoshop, because we poured one out for Photoshop. We don't say that anymore.
8: That's over.
1: Yeah, it's not Photoshop. It's AI. It's fake. But the real photo is the same pose. And
8: he's just wearing football pants.
1: It's got people talking. It's like, why would he, if you're watching the show right now, at Covino and Rich FSR on YouTube, at Covino and Rich FSR.
8: There he is, seductive Caleb.
1: Why is he giving us that sexually seductive Snoop Dogg sort of look about him? Why is he posing that way with a football? That looks like a 1980s like Michael Jackson album cover. You know, there was that phase where all the R&B singers,
8: they
1: posed,
8: just laid on their
1: they
8: side.
1: All posed they all posed the same way.
8: Yeah.
1: What is that about? So that's the real photo. Either way, he's bulge maxing and relaxing.
8: Yeah.
1: And we want to know, based on that.
8: First of all, I love how you got tricked. Danny J, Sam, Monsi, are you susceptible to
1: that's not real?
8: Are you susceptible to the random AI trickery?
4: No, because we got burned on our radio show a couple of years ago. And ever since then, I've been triple checking everything.
1: All right, but feel me out. If everybody's talking about the Caleb Williams photo,
8: and you
1: right,
8: Google,
1: and they're like,
8: yeah.
1: "Yo, did you see it?" And I look at, and that's what I see. I'm like, "Oh man, yeah, what's he doing there?" I thought that was the one. That was the first one that came up. So he's wearing the actual football uniform, but he's spread eagle. I don't know any other way to describe it. He really is
8: spread bear. He's spread.
1: Yeah, whatever.
8: Monsi, anytime you get tricked, or you feel like you're above this?
6: No, I've been tricked, but I kind of am with Danny G that because I've been tricked, I maybe think it's real for a second, but if I'm gonna send it to someone, then I'm gonna check it.
8: Okay.
6: If I'm
8: like
6: not gonna talk about it, then I'll just be like, it's real in my head.
1: I brought it up as a warning, like don't fall for what I fell for.
8: You weren't here yesterday. You were massaging the feet of who again?
1: Yesterday. George Springer.
8: Yeah, up in Toronto.
6: Yes.
8: We're talking about the introductory press conference for the Padres' new owner.
1: Oh, yeah.
8: And I had to make sure that was real because, you know, Kwanzaa Jones gets up there and she's like, we're going to win it all. And she's like asking the press to pose for her. I'm like, I got to make sure this is an AI because it was so fun and everything.
6: I love her. And I hate
8: great.
6: The Padres.
8: You hate the Padres?
6: I hate
8: she's
6: the Padres.
8: Great.
6: Love
8: but,
6: her.
8: But there wasn't a little party that's like, let me make sure this
1: is
8: real.
1: Yeah, it is a reminder to always like think fake before real. Like we have to think opposite.
8: It's unfortunate. It's unfortunate our default has to be like, assume it's fake until like prove it.
1: Yeah.
8: But hey, Caleb Williams, regardless, that pose is getting a lot of attention. So I ask you, are there photos that you wish you could sort of take back? Because I always think of the Alex Rodriguez 2009 where he's kissing himself in the mirror.
1: Well, because it haunted him every time he did something stupid.
8: Like during that shoot. During that shoot, there was a photographer that was like, all right, Alex, now what are you going to do?
1: And he did it.
8: You're going to kiss yourself in the mirror.
6: You know,
8: shirtless.
6: He was happy to do that.
8: With a sleeveless shirt on. He's like, are you sure?
1: You know, it's true because who loved himself?
6: More. That's what I'm saying. Nobody forced him. He probably was the one who designed that picture.
1: He was
6: probably,
1: A-Rod
6: he's like,
1: loved
6: I have that creative angle. Like, let's be real.
8: He was probably like, guys, what do you think of this idea?
6: Yeah, that's what I'm saying.
8: But another one I was
1: thinking. They probably were like, all right, A-Rod, show us your morning routine. And I was like, you know, he brushed his teeth and he did that.
8: He's like, did I kiss myself in the mirror? Speaking of shortstops, our video producer, Spot, I know he's quick on the finger. Or maybe he has this on standby. The shirtless shortstops, 1997, A-Rod, Jeter, Edgar Renteria, Gonzalez, and Ray Ordonez all posed shirtless together for some reason.
1: I would never expose my puffy pepperoni nipples on the cover of anything.
4: Was it a calendar?
8: You know, it might as well have been. It was an odd choice, but I guess the whole point was look at all these young stud shortstops.
1: Monty, I would have been like this if I was in the... I would have been like... I would have covered. I would have done hand bra. I would have definitely done hand bra.
8: You would have done Janet Jackson.
1: I would have had Rich cover him like Janet Jackson.
6: There you go. There. That's what you would have done.
1: Rich would be behind me.
8: Wait, hold on. Here we go.
1: Yeah. This is how we would do it.
4: Yeah. It's funny. It's funny you say that too, because I think we've all had pictures, us guys, Monsi. Thank goodness this hasn't happened to you and some of the ladies here. But bad lighting will show like the guy's chest. You know what I mean? Like there's a picture of me, Ben Maller, Eddie Garcia, and Coop, and we're all posed over there by Karis's tech room. And because of the way the lighting was, you could kind of see all of our, you know,
6: like a see-through. You're telling me like sheer,
4: not sheer, but enough to where like it's noticeable.
1: There was some unflattering man boob action going on.
4: Yes,
6: correct. Oh yeah.
1: You know
6: what
1: I thought was funny?
9: Shadows working against you.
1: Yes. I'll give them props. You know what they did yesterday? Now this, they didn't come up with this trend, but Barstool yesterday did that thing where you, in an unflattering way, Photoshop everyone's photo just a little bit. And you're like, hey, can I use this press photo? Yeah, cool.
5: You alter the photo.
1: Like you alter, like you make their eyes a little bigger.
9: Give someone a bigger nose.
1: Give their forehead another 2 inches. And then to see if people are like, yeah, sure, use it. Or they're like, wait a minute, do I look like that? I think that there's regrettable photos. There's some funny tricks people play on social media. There's
5: Hold on there, Hotshot. If we're going to talk about Caleb Williams going viral with this stupid pose, we're going to talk about Arod. He goes by Arod now, right?
1: Ever since he was wearing those tight pants a few weeks ago.
5: Yeah. You know, if we're going to talk about Arod kissing himself back in, what was that, what year was that when A-Rod did that?
1: 09.
5: Back in 09.
1: Hey, you know what? He won a World Series that year.
5: It was a big year for him.
1: MVP
5: I'm not
1: going to
5: let you off the hook here. Rich Davis.
1: Well, what did I do?
5: When we first moved out to L.A. officially, right, he thought he was going to be like the next Pee Wee Herman or something because he joined Groundlings. And then he started doing commercials and stuff like that. So they were like, we need some headshots.
1: Well, hold on. Keep in mind, when I was first living out here in Los Angeles, I didn't have kids yet. My wife and I were newlyweds, and you and I were doing mornings at SiriusXM.
5: Yeah.
1: So come 10 a.m., I was like, what am I going to do with the rest of my day?
5: Rich wanted to be the host of Dickie's Playhouse.
1: I didn't have multiple radio and podcasting jobs. So I had free time. So I was doing a lot of commercial auditions. I think I know where you're going.
5: So they required headshots, right?
1: I sort of want to punch you in the face for bringing this up.
5: And he did, you know, he came in proud one day, like, look at all my headshots.
6: Were they in black and white?
5: There's all these different poses. Like, here I am wearing my hoodie, and here I am. Like, he had all these different poses.
1: Here I am, and like, there's one where I'm like, I'm in the woods, like, looking up at a tree with like a scully on.
5: All of a sudden, he's like, what do you guys think of this one? And it's him with a horse. Like, what is that? So this one doesn't go away. Like, what are you posing for?
6: Why
1: bring up this picture. Monsi, take a look at your monitor.
6: I don't have a monitor, but I'm going to go look at it. These were your headshots? You got bad advice. You got bad advice. That is not what a headshot is for.
5: I think they were trying to make his head appear smaller, so the only way to do that was to pose him next to a horse.
1: All I'm saying is I hired a photographer, and they're like, hey, we're going to take some photos by this ranch. To like bring like a flannel shirt.
4: I've seen that picture before on the Carl's page. I thought somebody photoshopped that.
1: You know why, Danny? Because these ass clowns
5: needed to like show him more rugged, like he's some sort of cowboy.
1: Yeah, well, they do different when you do the commercials.
4: That looks like a city slicker visiting the petting zoo.
5: You know what? The producers were probably like, this guy just he's a little foofy, man. How do we manly him up a little bit? I don't know. How about we pose him next to a horse?
1: When I tell you.
6: This is like modeling pictures. These are not headshots.
9: Rich, it's like you grew up in Montana. You're like, these are my high school senior pics.
5: These were his pics.
1: Monsi.
6: I just want to make sure we know. These are not headshots. This is like a modeling picture.
5: Hey, say what you want. That's why he got hired at Wild West City. Yep, he worked weekends as a cowboy.
1: Monsi, listen, I booked a lot of stuff.
6: I'm sure you did.
1: I booked stuff, but
6: this would be a model. This is like you know what I'm saying? A headshot is not
5: that.
6: Don't
5: model and inflate his ego
6: even
5: more.
6: I'm just telling you, okay? No. So that's my headshot, okay?
1: A model of what? Horses?
6: No, but
1: is he a merry-go-round model?
6: Yeah, he could be.
10: Pony.
1: Back then, I booked a lot of stuff, you clowns. But I will say,
5: you agreed to it.
1: I do remember at that time, there was like one where it's like, you know, sit on this pile of hay, take a picture here, put on this flannel shirt. And then they're like, we're at a stable. They asked some person, can you bring out the horse? And I remember thinking like, I guess this won't come back to haunt me.
5: That's our favorite one. Yeah, our listeners post it all the time.
1: I mean, so yeah.
5: But the point here is you agreed to do it, right?
1: So the question is, do you have a why did I take that picture moment? And I bet you Caleb Williams, for as confident and as cool as he is, he's probably like, maybe I shouldn't have manspread and put on a seductive face for the new Bears uniform. Like everyone else is like in their shoulder pads, looking all mean. And Caleb's on a couch looking like he's trying to invite you over for an overnight.
5: Is it sensually seductive? What was that Snoop Dogg song?
1: Well, depending on what city you lived in.
5: Yeah.
1: It was either sensual seduction or sexual seduction.
5: Ah, I knew it. That's why I was confused.
1: Yeah, you were confused because if you lived in a conservative city, that song was called Sensual Seduction.
5: Sensual Seduction.
1: Now, if you lived in like a, you know, crazy city that has no rules, it was Sexual Seduction.
5: Now, that's why I'm very reluctant to even smile sometimes when people tell me to, because I'm like, I prefer more of a...
1: that is not a real picture spot.
5: I prefer more of an action shot, or an organic, natural shot. When people tell me to do stupid things, I try to avoid it, as Monty would say. Play stupid games, win stupid prizes.
6: Exactly.
5: And those pictures come back to haunt you, man. I have dumb pictures, but they're usually because like someone caught me doing something stupid, not because I agreed to do it. Not because I said, hey, take a photo of me right now, or agreed to let someone take that photo of me. So 877-99 on Fox if you want to contribute, if you want to share your story. I guess the funniest story always wins a prize, right? If you make us laugh or it's a good one, an original one. 877-99 on Fox. We got those grilling aprons, the summer prize packs, the giveaways. But Caleb Williams is the guy today. And look at that. Look. See? Now here's another one. They're taking the photo. If you're not watching our show, they're taking the photo. And they're just altering it like he's doing a split. Yeah. He's got his feet behind his head.
9: He's very flexible.
5: Yeah, apparently. He's doing all sorts of poses now.
1: Hey, Bears are... ready for an action-packed season.
4: I want to see him doing that, but in a CNR grilling apron.
1: You know what? You could probably make that happen in 30 seconds with a couple prompts. All right, we got more Covino and Rich. We're going to take your phone calls. And again, the best answer of, you got a funny story, picture that haunts you.
5: Who is one of the, because it became a trend. Like,
1: it's not embarrassing, but that picture of the Giants on the boat.
5: Oh, yeah.
1: They took that thinking like, yo, we're balling, we're on a boat. Them. And it haunts them because that picture represents like, them not focusing and failing in the playoffs, right?
5: You know what I won't do? You know how a lot of times people hold up a white piece of paper or something and it says something?
1: Yeah.
5: Like a lot of times that'll come back and haunt you because people will Photoshop whatever they want in that little frame. Those could always haunt you too. We've seen a lot of that with other people and celebrities in the past. All right, so 877-99 on Fox if you want to share your thoughts on Caleb Williams. And, of course, don't fall for the pantyhose one. That's fake. And, share your story on... something you regret agreeing to be photoed.
1: NFL collaborating with another huge brand. There's something we're going to get to in a little bit. Plus, we'll talk more NFL.
5: Oh, you know what else I'll never let someone take a photo of me doing? What? Eating a banana. I know it's just not. It's never going to be good. It's never going to turn out positive.
1: Elaborate.
5: It's in my contract.
1: No headshots of you with a banana, huh?
5: It's in my contract.
1: Okay, fair enough. We are going to talk about the Little League World Series for a minute because there is a young girl that's dominating, and I love the story, and I think she deserves some props. So we'll get to all that and more next right here on Fox Sports Radio.
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5: Someone needs to put Caleb Williams dancing to this song.
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32: Ooh.
5: Oh, yeah. Ooh. Caleb Williams After Hours. 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
0: Oh.
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0: Oh.
5: 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Covino and Rich on Fox Sports Radio. We got Danny G, super producer, on the phones at 877-99 on Fox. Iowa Samuel with his Smokehouse Steakhouse t-shirt. Monty's here today. It's always fun to see Monty.
1: Hello. I can't wait to see Caleb Williams celebrate a touchdown pass by doing the pose.
5: Oh, yeah.
1: I can't wait to see that.
5: I hope he just owns it.
1: He seems like he would.
5: I think he's going to make sweet, sweet love to the end zone.
0: An end zone. Watch out.
5: Yeah. I'm Covino. That is Rich. And you got to see this photo.
0: Based on last year, you know, Ben Johnson, Caleb Williams, you could argue that why would that team not be really good again? Like, they were fun to watch. I remember one of the best games of the year. Remember the Niners, Bears, one of the final weeks of the season? It was just a battle. Like, they are in that conversation. Unless the rest of the NFC North gives them trouble, I feel confident that that team's, going to be right back to where they were. No? You think the Lions are bouncing back? You think the Packers? There's some people that think the Packers could be bad.
1: No, I don't think the Packers. I just don't know. I don't know.
0: LaFleur might be on the hot seat quick.
1: You know, I think that a lot of the situation for the Bears last season, it's like, you're going to do that again. You survived a lot of games.
0: That is true.
1: So I just don't know.
0: That is true. So, hey, your thoughts on Caleb Williams and those pictures you regret? Well, we'll take some feedback.
5: Oh, it's going to come back to haunt them for real, especially in the world of social media. Yeah. I mean, things like that are just, they're not going to go away.
0: But listen, just next story eliminates it. When you think about it, the late great Hayden Panettiere dies. People, that story's over now, unfortunately, because Dolly Parton passed away. Right.
5: And then Tim Curry gets
0: overshadowed because Dolly Parton's the most loved person on planet Earth. In fact, Jelly Roll may have said it best. Danny G, I know you love Jelly Roll. And Jelly Rolls. Jelly Roll said that she might be the last universally loved person on planet Earth.
5: I'm sorry. That is, I mean, true. She was universally loved.
0: You think Keanu's
5: exactly
1: the one remaining? Still there.
5: Leave Keanu out of this conversation? And he's still alive, my friend.
0: But I thought it was cool last night at 9:25. Get it? 9:25. The Empire State Building was sparkling pink, which I thought was cool in honor of Dolly Parton. And we've joked about Tim Curry passed away at 80. Remember in Home Alone 2? Love you.
2: How many people from Home Alone 2 have passed away now? John Hurd, who was the dad.
0: Yeah.
2: Catherine O'Hara was the mom. The Pigeon Lady. Tim Curry.
0: It really is.
2: There's a number of people.
5: Pigeon Lady. I thought that was Piers Morgan.
2: No. Oscar winner Pigeon Lady.
0: Wait, that's not Piers Morgan? That was Piers Morgan with a pigeon on his head.
5: Looks just like Piers Morgan. That's a joke. Yes. May she rest in peace.
3: There's the meme going around saying, if 5-4 is Star Wars Day, can we please make 9/25 be Dolly Parton
5: Day? I'm all for that.
0: Yeah, 9/25.
5: We should celebrate great people. She was a really great person. She was a national treasure for sure. It's a big loss for everybody.
0: And as we know, people either love or hate President Trump, depending on who you talk to. I don't think anyone could argue that he tweeted kind words about Dolly, saying that the flag is at half mast now for a week for Dolly Parton. So
5: yeah, no one's gonna argue that one.
0: Now
5: you mentioned it, Rich, so we might as well get to it. And you should watch the show as we speak at Covino and Rich FSR. Our bonus pod is also there. Overpromised last week, Topanga and the great Hambino on the show, Danielle Fishel and Patrick Renna. Overpromised episode 152. But you can watch everything at Covino and Rich FSR on YouTube. You mentioned Little League World Series. Can I tell you, it's the one thing my dad gets real fired up for.
4: Hey,
5: you'll call me up.
4: Hey, what channel's the game on?
5: I'm like, Dad, like, you know, you notice like your dads and your uncles, they don't have the apps to know what channel the games are on.
0: I mean, think,
5: so
0: think
5: they
0: about
5: bother
0: it.
5: You.
4: Hey, what channel's the game?
5: Then my mom will call up, Steven, what channel? Your father's looking for the game. What channel's the game on? And I'm like, I don't know, Mom. ESPN Unlimited, whatever that means. I can't even find it. Now you're bothering me. So the ESPN, well, they're hosting most of these games, ABC and Little League World Series coverage is always stellar. I'm always a big fan because you're seeing real.
0: I mean, how could your dad not love it? His son will hit 27 Little League home runs.
5: I think it takes him back to his, you know, favorite time of his life, watching me play in Little League.
0: Yeah, there he is, champion.
5: Look at 27 bombs.
2: Look at my Iowa getting destroyed by Nevada right now, 14-6.
0: You know what the crazy part is, though? Those kids in Iowa, Sam, that are getting beat 14-6. Up until this point, they dominated everyone.
5: Everyone. To get to this point.
0: You know, to get to this point, they probably, in their state, region, or everything, probably annihilated every other team. It's like think about your own sports journey. You might have been good in your hometown, then get the pool gets a little bigger. You're like, all right, I'm good. And then eventually, unless you are that good, eventually you just realize, I'm not that good.
2: Iowa has this guy, Anthony Johnson Jr., who was dominating pitching and hitting. And he couldn't pitch today because of rules. But unfortunately, I think they're out after this.
5: Well, the name that everybody's talking about, well, if you're from New Jersey, it was that Rincon kid from Bayonne. But the rest of the world is Kinsley Rasmus.
0: You said it wrong.
5: Kinley.
0: Rasmus. I even took your sheet of paper.
5: Kinley.
2: Not my last name, Kinsley.
5: No, Kinley.
2: Kinley.
5: That's why I said it, Sam, because you messed me up.
2: I got in your head.
5: Kinley Rasmus.
0: I know that you wrote down Kinsley. I took your notes. Crossed out Kinsley. Did I not correct
2: Kobe,
0: your own notes?
2: Kobe, you didn't even know my last name.
0: When
2: you
0: were in the bathroom, I corrected it because I'm like, he's going to say it right.
5: I thought your last name was Sam. I thought you were Iowa Sam.
0: Well,
3: Rich, now you know how I feel when I text you notes.
0: That is true, Danny.
5: By the way, relax. It's a little league girl, okay?
0: No,
5: Kinley Rasmus.
0: But I'm just saying
5: she's getting plenty of like airtime on TV.
0: Of course, I'm just saying it's fascinating that I took your note, wrote the right name in, yet you still said the one that was crossed out.
5: You know why? Because I'm talking to my dad about it all the time, and he says everybody's name's wrong, and hey. I start thinking that's her name. He's like, yeah, this Kinley girl. Hey, you know, he's causing a lot of problems. Like, what do you mean, Dad?
4: Yay.
5: And then I go to social media, and you know what the people are saying about her?
0: What?
5: Aside from the fact that it's the greatest story, this is the obvious. It's the greatest story this year
0: watching
5: in Little League.
0: Watching
5: this girl dominate.
0: Watching her
5: fantastic.
0: Smoke all these dudes, check swings.
5: But there's always that ironic social media, I guess, portion of the world where it's like protect boys sports.
3: Yeah, and they're trying to be ironic.
5: Yeah, well, the analogy would be this. You remember in high school wrestling, or wrestling on their come up, boys would sometimes have to wrestle a girl. It's a no-win situation sometimes, or feels that way. Right. And I get it. Hey, step your game up, kid. But if the boy loses to the girl, it's embarrassing. He's made fun of. He lost to a girl. But if he beats the girl, it's not really a bragging right either because he beat a girl. You know, there is that sentiment sometimes with certain people when it comes to this story. It's like you struck out and a girl struck you out. Makes the boy feel even more embarrassed on national television. He has to, you know, walk back in front of all his friends like, yeah, some girl struck me out.
0: I certainly don't think so.
5: And then when he beats the girls, he just beat the girl. But this girl's just next level awesome.
0: Those things do not apply in this scenario.
5: I'm not saying.
0: I haven't even seen the social media sentiment you're talking about. I think it's all an irony.
5: No, it is. It's definitely a sentiment that a lot of people carry. I don't want to focus on that because that's not the story. I'm just acknowledging it. Like, there is that side of the story.
0: I haven't seen that one time.
5: Well, hey, dude, what do you want me to tell you?
0: I think Kinley Rasmus.
5: I just made it up. You think everyone's like stoked about like little girls competing with little boys? Not everybody's stoked about
0: it. She's killing it.
5: I personally,
0: I don't see one person saying negative. That's interesting. I'm gonna have to look at this later.
5: Personally, okay, relax. Personally, I think it's awesome. If girls could hang, let them hang and let them hang as long as they can. So personally, I think it's awesome. I had little girls on my little league team.
2: She's like bigger than most of her team.
5: And
2: she's dominating. Yeah. She's like physically much bigger and stronger than
0: I was going to say. My thought on the whole thing is that I think for Kinley Rasmus, the bummer is that as dominant as she is now, and then you see people being like, man, maybe she could be the first woman. The sad reality is that like puberty and stuff like that will never really allow this to happen.
5: It'll all level out eventually.
0: But I love it now, right?
5: Absolutely.
0: I love it now.
5: I couldn't agree more. For the record, since Rich is like overreacting, I'm a girl dad. If you don't think I want to do everything to empower my daughter and give props to other young girls out there competing, you're crazy.
3: You should have started with that because now you can say anything.
5: Yeah, exactly. I always start.
0: It's like someone saying, oh, I have black friends.
5: When you start acting crazy as if like these were my words, there's a whole sentiment behind it. Like not everyone's pumped about girls competing with the boys here in this situation.
3: Yeah, what Covino mentioned, I saw on Twitter a few times.
5: Yeah.
0: Interesting.
5: Well, a boy's going to feel crappy if he strikes out on a big stage, no matter what. Right. But now he's going back to school. Guess who he struck out on? A girl.
0: He's in the Little League World Series against the most dominant pitcher.
5: Yes.
0: In that
5: but
0: bracket.
5: We all get that, bud.
0: Yeah.
5: But there is another side to it. And I'm not saying I agree with it. I'm just giving the story. Can I tell a story?
0: Yeah.
5: Thank you. And by the way, Kinley Rasmus is not this good by accident. She's the daughter of a former MLB pitcher.
0: Mm-hmm.
5: Does the name ring a bell? Corey Rasmus? Corey Rasmus? Does that ring a bell for real? No, it does for me too. Because he played for the Braves and the Angels. He played 4 years in the big leagues, if I'm not mistaken. I think he only had like a 4-5 career record, but I remember the name. So she's the daughter of a former big leaguer. So the, what is this saying?
0: The apple doesn't fall far from the tree.
5: Yeah, she's a, you know, chip off the old block.
0: But you know what? She's dominating. I love it. And Danny G and I were chatting and we're saying that while her story's great, I hate the reality of it, right? And the reality of it is as boys go through puberty and get bigger, it's going to be very hard for her to really, or any woman for that matter, to make it to the big leagues.
5: Hey, but there's always a first, right?
3: Always a chance.
5: There's always a chance.
0: There was that terrible show. There was a terrible show on Fox that I watched. Remember Pitch with Mark Paul Gosselaar? I liked it. No one else did. So I deem it terrible if no one else watched it. Maybe I just liked it.
3: It was better than Hawk.
0: How dare you?
5: But this Kinley Rasmus, not only dominating, but she's pitching. She's hitting. She's turning double plays. Like,
0: yeah.
5: She's leading this Southeast Alabama team. She plays for Southeast Alabama. So, good for her. Major, major props. And just want to get your thoughts on it. And how do you feel about, well, you know, there is a professional women's league now. So,
0: shout out, by the way, to Carson Meyer. There was another young lady playing.
2: She was playing for Nevada, the team that was whooping up on Iowa.
0: Henderson, Nevada. So, yeah, dude, I think it's cool. And, you know, just asking yourself this question. Danny and I were.
5: My little niece plays in official Little League. It's nothing new. That's the other crazy part about any reaction, right?
0: There's always like one or two girls that want to do baseball instead of softball, and that's cool. I think I'm just
5: honestly, in your little league growing up, how many girls do you remember playing? None?
0: Yeah.
5: I had two in my little league growing up.
0: Because our little league had a girls division. There was like, I played for Garden City South Little League, and it encompassed baseball and softball, so there was no crossover. Mm-hmm. But I love the story. I just hate that it will have an ending just because of size and puberty and all that. But Danny G and I were discussing, what sport do you think, what mainstream professional men's sport, do you think a woman has the best chance? And I said place kicker in football would be the, I would think, if someone will eventually break that barrier, what sport will a woman break in for?
3: It's what Sophie Cunningham did in high school, right?
0: Yeah, Sophie Cunningham kicked in high school. But I'm saying, like, you know, there's all the chatter the other way and the, you know, trans athletes, that's a whole different world. We're talking about women playing in men's sports. Where is the breakthrough? And I think the breakthrough is place kicker, some woman with a foot, someone with a leg that's kicking 50, 60-yard field goals. I think she could make an NFL squad if she is doing it. But everything else seems tricky. Like, the best WNBA player probably still maybe can make a G League. I don't know.
5: All right, think about it, and we'll chop it up and discuss. 877-99 on Fox. And let's go to Monsi Bolaños.
0: What's up, Bolaños?
1: What's up, guys?
6: Hola, Monsi. Monsi.
1: That's a hard question, because I've never beat my brothers in anything. So, and I've tried really hard.
0: I'm saying, like, what about, you know, athletic? Know what I love, though? Gaming, though, there's definitely women that could beat darts, billiards, cornhole, like gaming.
1: Yes.
0: But
1: you know, other, like
5: skilled games and skill sports.
0: Like, sports. You know, see that woman, that Asian woman, the
2: darts,
0: the billiards, the Black Widow?
5: Yeah.
0: Oh.
1: No, but I'm gonna.
0: Yo,
1: I'm
0: look
1: gonna
0: her up.
1: Her up after this. Guys, busy day in sports. Let me give you a quick rundown. But SEC schools that bring back NFL, NBA, or WNBA players to their programs will face steep discipline under a new policy unanimously approved by the conference's 16 members. The penalties include a half-season suspension for a coach, a fine that matches 50% of the sport's annual budget, and a revocation of the league's voting rights. Also, ESPN adds that LSU did not participate in this vote. The NFL is going to provide clarity to clubs later today regarding the league rules governing player eligibility that have been in place and remain unaltered. A player that does go back to college this season will be prohibited from signing with an NFL team this year. The NFL has eliminated the Pro Bowl games. It's over. The focus is now to shift to celebrating, so they're still going to honor the players, but the Pro Bowl games have been eliminated. The NFL and NFLPA reached an agreement that says players who commit three violations in any of these categories, hip drop tackle, horse collar tackle, launching, hit on a defensive player, or a blindside block, will now be suspended for one game. When it comes to the NBA, Benedict Mathurin has agreed to a two-year deal with the New Orleans with the New Orleans Pelicans worth $16 million. The Warriors are going to wear a Nelly patch honoring Don Nelson this season. Aww. Yes. And then Major League Baseball, guys, Kyle Schwarber has hit his 40th home run of the season. The Phillies are blanking the Mariners 6-0 after five innings in Seattle. Padres over the Pirates 2-0, top of the sixth inning. Angels lead the Guardians 3-1, top of the sixth there. Giants with a 6-2 lead over the Reds at home, top of the seventh. Diamondbacks lead the Cubs 1-0, top of the eighth. And the Rays already shut out the Tigers 3-0. Back to you.
0: Yo, thanks, Bolaños. Yes. And your thoughts on what sport could a woman possibly cross over professionally? We'll take your feedback next, and a pretty cool NFL collaboration we'll get to. A lot on the way. Covino and Rich right here on Fox Sports Radio.
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6: 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And by the way, a little too hot for covers, Iowa Sam. 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
6: 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But Rich didn't know the lyrics to this song, right? When the working day is done.
8: Oh, I was a... 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
9: It was just one of those songs where you kind of mumbled the part you didn't know.
8: Of course. By the way, if you've ever watched that amazing documentary about the night they made We Are the World.
6: Yeah.
9: Yeah.
8: You learn so much about Lionel Richie, Michael Jackson, and Cyndi Lauper, while such a big part of the 80s, you know, not to be mean, her star faded while she was in a room with all people that went on to become legends, but in
6: she
8: that moment,
6: gets a
8: in
6: lot
8: that
6: of
8: moment,
6: props, though.
8: How who is bigger than Cyndi Lauper?
6: Like, not many people.
8: Longevity wise, yeah, she wasn't like the rest of them, but in that moment, remember she was also doing like wrestling with Captain Lou Albano.
10: Well, let us realize.
6: And the backstory was she had so much jewelry on, so many like bracelets that she was rattling around, they messing up the microphone. They made her take it off.
8: Yeah.
6: All right. So anyway, girls just want to have fun, and it's nice to see them have fun in the Little League World Series. Again, the story is not Kinley. Kinley Rasmus. She's the daughter of Corey Rasmus and the niece of Corey's brother. Another name you might recognize. I think you might remember it more. Colby Rasmus.
8: Oh, yeah. I know him. I know that name. I kept thinking we were confusing. Remember Rasmussen?
6: No. Dennis Rasmussen?
8: No. Rasmus. But hey.
6: Colby Rasmus is her uncle. I think her grandfather was a baseball player too, yeah, Tony Rasmus.
8: Genetics, teaching, nature, nurture, all that stuff. But props to the talented young Kinley Rasmus.
6: Of Alabama.
8: Yeah. She's dominating the Little League World Series. And I did want to point out.
6: Yeah, she looks dominant for real, though. She looks like she's not just good for a girl. She's dominant. She's strong. She's pitching at a high level, hitting at a high level, clutch moments. Double plays, like she's playing poised and composed and putting these kids to shame.
8: And there's speculation. What if she's the first big league? Listen, puberty, maturity, size, those things all work against her. I always wished women the best, but the reality is probably not. But what is the opportunity that a woman will eventually get in men's sports? Let's go to your feedback now. Danny G, who we got?
9: Yeah, and before the first call here, Mercer Boy said something I was thinking of in our YouTube chat. He said, don't forget, women have been in auto racing for quite some time.
8: Great answer.
6: Yeah, the Danica Patricks of the world.
8: Auto racing is a good one. My guess of like the four majors, I said a field goal kicker or a punter. Maybe not a punter because it's in-game play like that.
6: Do you think women could ever compete on the level with golf?
8: Driving such a big part of the game, maybe be on the tour. I mean,
9: let's talk to Brian in Virginia. Brian, you got an idea on this?
6: Not bowling. There was an issue there with bowling. Remember that where it was like, why do they have split divisions?
8: There should be one division for bowling. Let women compete. What's up, man?
11: Hey, y'all there?
8: Yeah, we're here. Yeah, what's Brian? Up?
11: Hey, buddy. Yeah, first time, long time listener. That song was Purple High School. And we wound up in the semi-quarterfinal All-Stars against Camp Hill. I was playing in Pennsylvania. And there was a girl. Her name was Amanda. And it reminds me of the Bad News Bears all over.
8: Yeah.
11: And this girl smoked us through the cycle for the first two. We went through the cycle. First two, we could not hit off this girl.
8: Wow.
11: And then she turns around, hits a double, a triple, home run.
8: Wow.
11: So girls can play.
8: You got to love it. It's like I just watched Mighty Ducks with my kiddos. And remember the goalie, the girl that like would fill in for Goldberg? And remember they had the figure skater that was on Mighty Ducks? I know it's Mighty Ducks, but I just wonder, will there be a time where a woman breaks through professionally? Because it is so tough for any dude to break through professionally. Like that ceiling, that is so tricky. So I think field goal kicker is my answer.
9: All right, let's go to Milwaukee. Barry.
6: What's up, Bear?
1: Hey, man. How you doing, man? Long time fan.
6: Oh, thanks, man. Thank you, man.
1: And here's my thing with sports and everything going on. And, like, I'm all for the women's sports, the Enos Kanter story. That's, like, mad crazy, yo.
8: Yeah, agreed.
1: But visually, I pick baseball because it's a moment in time. Let's be real, fellas. I could see a female. There may be a female pitcher out there that can pitch a 100-mile-per-hour fastball.
8: Yeah.
1: You know, if not, you know, just like there's 6 feet, you know, there's women the size of power forwards. No disrespect. Why not baseball? I think it'd be
8: interesting. It is a skill game. There's a lot of little dudes. Look at Jose Altuve.
6: Yeah,
8: man.
6: You're right. Size means the least in baseball. Right, because there's big fat guys, there's skinny guys, there's tiny guys.
10: There's these wiry slap hitting dudes that play the game. You know, it's not a bad angle on it.
8: Yeah,
6: I do think that baseball field goal kicker in baseball might be the one, but I don't know if it's a pitcher though throwing. I hate the idea that you need to throw 100 nowadays to get a look. Like the Maddoxes of the world wouldn't even get scouted nowadays.
10: Mm-hmm.
6: So I don't know. Could a woman throw 100 just based on female genetics? I don't know. One more, Danny.
9: Yeah, let's wrap this. Tony in Colorado, you got 30 seconds.
6: What's up, Tone?
12: Oh, no problem. I just wanted to one-up Covino's lose-lose situation. My nephew was a 60-pound wrestler at 8 years old and drew a girl who had to get out of her wheelchair to start the match.
6: Oh, no.
9: Oh.
6: How do you compete lose, there? Lose. No, I was going to say... I almost feel like, you know what, Danny, put this guy on hold. Give his nephew a prize for having to deal with that uncomfortable situation.
10: Right, I know, exactly.
9: Serious. Hang on the line, Tony.
10: Thanks for all the calls. We still got Mike, who runs his take, and Midweek Major coming up.
6: Plus, some NFL collaborations I think are pretty cool. In fact, we're going to decide, is your team, did they hit the jackpot in this collaboration? We'll get to that next right here. CNR on FSR. Hang tight. We are
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5: 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It's the Brandon Bulldogs Coaches Show. With the joy of the voice of Bulldogs, Jay Grilley. The Panthers Cantina and Grill Coaches Show. Right here on the fan. On the fan.
6: And we are in the back end of August, which means it's time for high school football in the state of Mississippi. It's the Panchos Cantina and Grill Coaches Show with head football coach and athletics director Eugene Clinton. Week one, it's hard to believe we are here. The Tupelo Golden Wave Bulldogs headed north to play on the blue turf of Tupelo. Coach, always great to see you. It is great to be with you today. And, of course, anytime I see you, well, I see you a lot of time, but anytime I see you in this setting with a headset on and we're sitting here at Panchos and we appreciate Panchos for having us out, it's football time.
7: Yes, sir, and we love it. Look forward to it, man. Hot outside and ready to roll.
6: Yeah, let's talk about that. Man, it feels like, and I was talking to some of your colleagues over at Northwest Rankin and Pearl and other places we've been for the high school football road tour, courtesy of Mississippi Sports Medicine, and it is our Mississippi Sports Medicine game of the week, Tupelo. It feels like this summer has been hotter. Does it feel like that to you guys?
7: Man, it has been, you know, working off that wet bulb, it has been hot, man. 92 degrees on that wet bulb every day, and it's hard trying to find practice time unless you go early in the morning.
6: Yeah, yeah, there's no doubt. So we got a lot to get to. We'll tell you about Tupelo and Brandon coming up on the second half of the show. Right now we want to talk a little bit about this version of Brandon Bulldog football. Coach, you know, last year you were thrown in the fire, you know, during the Oak Grove week, during the regular season. You guys went down, kind of got your sea legs, lost a close game, then beat Pearl. Went to the playoffs, you know, went down to Ocean Springs and won. Won a walk-off classic in overtime against Oak Grove. Ran into the buzzsaw that is Gulfport. They did it to everybody. Then you come back. Obviously, you get the head coaching job. You kind of reset. We're going to talk about some of your staff. What's, you know, first of the year until now been like for you guys?
7: Fast pace. You know, trying to adjust, making sure that the things that I want to implement are implemented and making sure the young men are understanding that, you know. Just trying to build that foundation.
6: You know, when you talk about that foundation, you went out and made several new hires. Let's talk about some of these young men that you have on your coaching staff that are going to be very instrumental on Friday nights. And not just instrumental on Friday nights. They're instrumental every day of these guys' life. So kind of changing the offense back up a little bit. Justin Hunter, a lot of people may know that name. He was the head football coach at Pearl for a number of years.
7: Yes, sir.
6: Offensive coordinator for John Perry when Pearl won the state championship. He was over at Madison Central with Toby Collins. Mm-hmm. Talk a little bit about Coach Hunter and what he brings.
7: Man, a wonderful coach. Great spiritual mind. Great young man. He has the knowledge of the game. He really understands offense very well. He knows what he wants to do, especially with the athletes that he has. He brings the experience and the expertise of winning a championship into this

0: you know, this realm with us.
1: And, of course, you went out and grabbed Michael Turner. He was over at Jackson Academy where they won a state championship. He's with Dave Duggan last year when they beat Hartfield for a championship. But, man, what a resume. He coached with Billy Napier down at Louisiana Lafayette. Yes, he's coached with Pete Golding at Delta State. Mm-hmm. And if you talk to him, and obviously you didn't see him every day, but just me getting to know him, a very calm demeanor, mm-hmm. A very crisp demeanor, also a very confident demeanor as well.
0: Yes, sir. You know, and that's one thing I like about him. He's confident in what he wants to do and the knowledge of the defensive game, and he's very experienced in it. You know, he's been around a bit. He's gotten some ideas and some understanding from a lot of different coaches, and those names that you mentioned, you know, are great names to you know, have on your resume.
1: There is no doubt. It is the Brandon Bulldogs Coaches Show with head football coach and athletics director Eugene Clinton. Poncho's Cantina and Grill. I want to say thank you to Poncho's for having us out this year again. As man, I'll tell you what, we couldn't have a better place to do a coaches show than right here.
0: Man, this is a great place, man. My wife loves eating here. So, you know, she loves it when I come. And then when we're through here, she usually comes over and we grab a bite to eat. So she loves this place.
1: It's a great place. All right, let's talk about some of your team as far as guys that are a year older. It starts with your two leaders, Tyson Robinson, Under Armour All-American, committed to play his football at the Big House in Michigan. I saw Tyson for the first time in several months when we came over and did the road tour, and you sent him up to do an interview. And I told him, I said, hey, man, look, I don't mean this in any kind of way, but, like, you look really good. Like, you look really dead gum good. I mean, he looks like he's ready to walk out of a Michigan locker room. Talk about his work ethic and what he is now 100% healthy.
0: I tell you this, you know, that young man has been grinding since day one. He's been one of the guys that's really been one of the, you know, athletes that I lean on and expect to, you know, great things from him. His workout is, you know, wonderful. And is, with him and me adding workouts together, I'm one of those guys that like my guys to sweat and get ripped. And him jumping into that and enjoying that, man, it's just working and it's showing.
1: Slayton Shack, he looks good too. And by the way, you guys, I don't know what y'all did in the offseason. The team, not that they didn't look good last year and haven't looked good in the past, but man, talk a little bit about that. We'll come back to Slayton here in just a bit, but just the work you guys have put in, because the team looks leaner in a lot of positions. They look bigger and they look in really good shape.
0: Well, you know, I'm a big guy on conditioning. You know, from the background that I come from, Joe Lee Dunn, you know, Willie Collins, always about conditioning. But as well, you know, the coaches that I brought in and the coaches that I have there, they did a great job of implementing, you know, the weight program over the summer. And we stuck to it and we pushed the guys, you know, made them want to understand that, you know, hey, your body is your temple. And this temple you want to build.
1: I like that saying, the body is the temple. And Chris Jones, who we talked about earlier, did a coach's show with him for Heinz. Mm-hmm. He said something to me this morning. He said, the body is your temple. He said, and the football is the program. Mm-hmm. He said, the ball is the program.
0: Yes,
1: so
0: sir.
1: I thought that was really, really interesting. Slayton Shack looks really good. He's committed to Illinois. You know, kind of a down year last year. I know that y'all have tried to retool some things.
0: Mm-hmm.
1: We'll get into some of these receivers he'll be throwing to, but talk a little bit about him and the development you've seen.
0: Man, you know, him and Coach Hunter have worked together, you know, over the summer. And, I mean, it's a great connection, you know. We lost Wyatt Rogers last year, you know, going over to Madison, and it hurt. But when we brought Hunter in, it kind of picked back up. And him and Shaq have been like, you know, buddies, working it out, figuring out what to do, how to run the offense, making sure Shaq understands every nuance of the offense and how it works well.
1: I've said this unofficially. This next young man we're going to talk about really gives Brandon that 1-2 punch at running back. Kingston Mays moves in, and boy, what a player he looks to be. If you look at his highlight reels, you look at him on tape, the jump cut, I mean, just his ability. Talk a little bit about what fans will see out of number 5.
0: Ah, man, Kingston Mays is one of those little short bowling balls type of running backs, man. You hit him, you better hit him with 2 or 3 people. Otherwise, you're just going to bounce off. Great athlete. Great work ethic, you know, iron sharpens iron. And him and Tyson working together, competing against each other, man, is just awesome to watch.
1: Well, you know, I think it's important to talk a little bit about this. You know, if you think back to, you know, your time at Brandon, because you've been here well over a decade now, and mm-hmm. you've been a part of all these teams, when we had, you know, Blunt and Durr, and
0: yeah.
1: you can go through, you know, Blunt and Tyson, mm-hmm. To have that 1-2 punch and to be able, you know, God forbid, an injury happens, or just to spell a guy, especially on a Friday night like we're going to have Friday or the next few Fridays, where it's going to be extremely hot to spell. How important is it to have that depth?
0: I mean, it is very important. You know, you get a guy like Tyson, run him four or five plays, and if you can afford to get, you know, Tupelo on the ropes and they're breathing hard, you bring Kingston Mays in and he runs four or five plays, and then Tyson's right back in for four or five plays, but he's fresh, and then you get, you know, keep swapping them in and out. You do that. I mean, come on now. After a while with this heat, it's just going to wear on you.
1: Well, and to your point, and we'll talk Ty Harden and Tupelo here momentarily, but that was kind of their secret the last couple of years. You know, DeBarius Bobo, who we'll see on Friday night, 1,800-yard rusher, plus J.J. Hill, who's not Mississippi State. Mm-hmm. That was their secret last year and the last 2 years.
0: It was, and it worked well for them. You know, it really did. I think they have a great team. I respect, you know, Ty and his team and his coaching staff. I think they work hard up there. I really think they bring the best out them young men, and we just look forward to going up there.
1: This is the Eugene Clinton Coaches Show. He is the head football coach and athletics director. We're at Poncho's Cantina and Grill. Let's hit, if we got just a few seconds here, Josh Parker comes in. He grew up in Brandon. He took some time with the Jackson Prep, said he wanted to come back and be a part of Brandon to finish it out. He's a 4.39 laser 40 guy. Well, we saw a little bit of glimpse of that the other night against Warren Central. He looks to be a special player.
0: Yeah, man. He's one of those guys that's going to stretch the field for you. And with the two running backs we just talked about, you know, I mean, it's lovely to have a guy like Parker on the outside. I mean, you're either going to respect him or you're going to respect the two in the backfield. And most of the time, doesn't work that way all the time.
1: Yeah.
0: You decide, you pick your poison. And one way or the other, you're going to get bit.
1: And, of course, it's not just Josh Parker. It looks to be a really good nucleus of wide receivers in the red and black this year.
0: Yes, sir, it does. Braylon Steele, you know, he's in the slot. He, wonderful wide receiver. He has been doing great this summer. He has understood the offense very well. You know, we also had two young wide receivers, you know, Cam Roberts. And, you know, we expect those guys to really step up.
1: More with Coach Clinton as we get set. When we come back, we'll set the stage. Tupelo, Brandon, they get at it again. This is coming up Friday night. More coming your way from Poncho's. Back in a bit.

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10: Back at Poncho's Cantina and Grill, Jane Quimberly, glad to be with you. Coach, it's hard to believe I've been doing this now 15 years with the Brandon Bulldogs. So I'm glad to be here. And I want to say thanks to Brandon for having me back for another year. There is our color analyst, the great Pervy Green. He steps in and walks in, and we couldn't do what we do in the broadcast booth without him. And you may not know this, Coach, but that man right there is a wealth of knowledge.
11: Really?
10: He does all the stat taking. Mm-hmm. He brings all of our information into the game. I don't have to prep a whole lot because Pervy is going to bring stats on players, yearly history. Mm-hmm. He does such a hard deal of work, batch for us. So I want to give Pervy Green a shout out.
11: Well, that's a great thing, a great thing to know. But, you know, Mr. Green, I never knew he did stats like that.
12: Oh,
11: you know?
12: Yeah.
11: And so he's been hiding the talent from me. So I know who to come to now. I know where to go when I need some information.
12: Yeah, I'll shoot you game stats on Friday nights, you know, or Saturday mornings, just what I have. But if you want the full stack, the deck.
11: Yes, sir.
12: He's the guy.
11: All right.
12: He's the guy. So no pressure there, Perry. No pressure, yeah. PG. All right, speaking of no pressure, Tupelo, and we'll get back to some of the players. I want to talk, Trey Washington and some others. Tupelo on Friday. The schedule has been set, obviously. Everybody has said, you know, pound for pound, you can't pick a harder non-region schedule. I mean, we got to play Tupelo this week, Madison Central, Clinton, Starkville, West Monroe before we ever get there. But and we'll talk a little bit. We won't talk any of those teams, but just the complexity of the schedule. Tupelo, we got to go up there. Last time the two teams played in Tupelo was 2018. Brandon won a football game, 34-16 on the blue turf. Last year, 36-15, Tupelo won that game. That game was much closer. You and I were talking about that.
11: Yes.
12: Unfortunately, two pick sixes, two pass interceptions. All-time record, Brandon's won three, lost seven. But to play and go to Tupelo, you know, that's just a kind of a unique place to go play a football game.
11: It is, man. You know, and you don't often see the blue turf, you know, and the blue track around it. You know, it's a pretty interesting place to play in, and we're just looking forward to get up there and get it going.
12: Yeah, you know, Coach Ty Harden has done a great job with that program. A physical football team. We've seen them now the last 2 years. What do they do well?
11: Man, they run the ball very well. You know, they have, of course, in Bobo, you know, coming back from last year, they run the ball well. Their offensive line is nice size. They move people around, create holes. And you know, with this new quarterback in, you know, we expect him to, you know, pull the ball out some and throw a little more.
12: Yeah, and, you know, you're talking about the young man, and I don't have my roster in front of me. The name escapes me. Drew Dean. Drew Dean.
11: Yes.
12: He was and now this is just the way it is in high school football. He was in Oxford last year and played for, you know, Coach Cutcliffe.

0: Cliff over there at Oxford. It was him, and I call him Baby Kiffin. Of course, Baby Kiffin now is off with Lane down in Baton Rouge. Right. So Drew Dean comes over. Tupelo, I believe there's another quarterback out of Memphis that comes into Oxford. But, you know, just looking at some film on him, he's not a dynamic runner, but he can get you five or six if you're not careful.
1: Exactly. And if and that's what, you know, I think we got to pay close attention to. You know, we get focused in on Bobo so much, and then all of a sudden the quarterback fakes it in there to him and pulls it out, and quarterback read, and he's running up the sideline. So we got to pay attention to that, make sure we're aware of that.
0: You know, Brandon, for a long time now, again, you've been a part of all this, has a lot of times played well on the road. Talk a little bit about it. We've gone down to Picayune and won a ball game. We've gone down to Gulfport and Ocean Springs and Oak Grove, and we've gone to Starkville, and we've gone everywhere and won ball games.
1: Yes, sir.
0: It's really fun, I think, to get on the road, and I feel like for teams it allows you to kind of stay boxed in and say, hey, it's us versus everybody. Let's just kind of let it all hang out.
1: Yes, sir. You lock in, you focus in on the task at hand. But it's also the fan base that follows us, man.
0: Yeah.
1: I mean, you know, sometimes when you look back in the stands and you see the fans that we have behind us, man, it is wonderful to be supported by, you know, such a wonderful group of people.
0: No, and let's talk a little more about that. Of course, I want to remind you, if you listen to it live, we have B Club lunch tomorrow.
1: Yes, sir.
0: I will actually be there in attendance. I'm really looking forward to it. That's 12 o'clock at Lost Pizza Company. You can come out. Who's speaking tomorrow?
1: Eli, our golf coach.
0: Very nice. Very nice. We'll talk a little golf, talk a little football with Coach Clint tomorrow as well. But just the support of this town, 042, you're not going to find better support than what you find right here in the state.
1: It's hard to, you know. It really is. And I'm grateful to be in such a wonderful place. The fans, the community, it is a wonderful place to be. They are always there supporting, and they have your back every step of the way.
0: What's been the message to the team this week? I mean, obviously, it's just human nature, especially the guys that have been on this team, maybe not some of the newer guys or younger guys. They've seen Tupelo twice. They know how that went. To not let it creep in and go, oh, boy, here we go again. What's kind of been the message this time around against Tupelo?
1: Stay focused. You know, stay focused. Stay focused on the task at hand. Make sure we're doing the little things right. You know, of course, watching the jamboree or scrimmage last week, you know, we had a few mental errors. And those are the things we want to try to correct. You know, you don't want to go down there making any mental errors. You want to go down there trying to make sure that you are fundamentally sound and your base is ready to go.
0: And, you know, going back and watching last week's ball game and really kind of breaking it down, I thought your offensive line played well last week. And just some, you know, and I think these are the mistakes you're talking about. For instance, you know, maybe missing a backside block on a run play that goes away to the other side, or maybe a pre-snap error. Those things are correctable.
1: Yes, sir. Yes, sir. And they come in with the, you know, with the new offensive coordinator, you get things like that.
0: Oh,
1: you know, guys are still trying to understand the offense and you know, gain knowledge of it. So every once in a while, you'll have a little tweak here or twerk there and a problem here and a problem there. But those things are fixable. And the more we rep, we can fix those things.
0: Let's talk about Trevion Washington and
1: yes, sir.
0: What he brings to the table. I remember when he was a ninth grader, and in talking to you guys on the staff, they said, we got a ninth grade linebacker. It's got a chance to be really good, really good. And I believe he got in over at Meridian late in the season and made double-digit tackles.
1: Yes, sir.
0: He has done nothing but get better. Talk a little bit about his game.
1: Yeah, Trevion Washington, he's, man, I'm telling you, in my book, he can be a hybrid. I think he could play, you know, middle linebacker. I think he could play defense rush in. He's, you know, we put him down there sometimes, and he's so quick off the ball, man, it's ridiculous. But he is a tackling machine. You know, he reads well. He gets over the top of blocks well. I mean, and he does a great job.
0: Yeah, and I didn't mean to step on you there. One of the things, too, that I admire about the young man, well, several things, but his game is, you have some players that are just what I call hammers. They can when they hit you, you're going to know it, right? And a lot of times they're out of control.
1: Right.
0: He plays in control. So he scrapes to the ball well, and then boom. I mean, his closing speed is so fast. He's a patient but aggressive mad tackler, if that makes sense.
1: He is, and a lot of people don't understand. You know, last year he was on our track team. He was on the 4x1 track team, relay team. I'm sorry, he was on the 4x1 relay team last year. And you know, that lets you know how fast he is, you know, because you can't be on the relay team not being fast. So he has some speed to him. But, you know, I think it's just his net for the ball. You know, some linebackers just really have that net for the ball and know how to get to the ball, and he's one of those guys.
0: Yeah, I just think there's certain positions where you can coach them up to a certain degree, mm-hmm. but you got to have a knack, just like you said, being able to read at linebacker and react to the football. That's mm-hmm. that's a God-given deal. Corners that can just feel the game and can really, you know, you yes. were one of them. I'm always saying that. You were one of them. Knew exactly when to break on the football. You look at running backs, jump cut, vision.
1: Yes.
0: Some of that stuff you just can't coach.
1: Yeah, some of that stuff you can't coach. I mean, I look at Tyson sometimes, and I watch him run the ball, and I'm like, okay, he's tackling the backfield. Next thing you know, he's 3 yards upfield, and I'm like, okay, that's some stuff that you just can't coach. That's understanding of the game. That's will, want to, and just hard work right there, you know.
0: Got a couple more minutes left here with Coach Eugene Clinton. It is the Brandon Bulldogs Coaches Show here at Poncho's Cantina and Grill. What's the message today? What's the message tomorrow as you guys get ready? As they all say, the old saying goes, the hay's in the barn now.
1: Yes, sir, it is, you know, and it's packed up and ready for us to put out. So the message is just, hey, stay focused. Let's stay focused, be disciplined. Stay focused, be disciplined.
0: And, of course, we're in that part of the year where we've got a lot of other sports.
1: Yeah.
0: Talk a little bit quickly about that. Volleyball's going on. I mean, there's a lot going on at Brandon High School.
1: Yes, sir, there is. You know, we have cross-country going on. We have, you know, volleyball going on. I mean, you know, with our volleyball team, they're doing a great job, and we want to support them and commend them on such a great job. You know, our cross-country team is doing well itself, you know, and as well our golf, boys and girls golf teams are doing wonderful. I mean, we're grateful to have such great coaches and great athletes out there, you know, supporting it and doing their job.
0: And, of course, we want people to come to B Club meeting on Thursdays at Lost Pizza Company in Brandon. Coach, best of luck this week. Of course, we'll be visiting with you next week. Week one. Good luck, Coach.
1: Thank you. I appreciate it.
0: Appreciate you. Coach Eugene Clinton, Athletics Director. It's the Poncho's Cantina and Grill Coaches Show. We're going to take our final time out of the night. We'll see you on Friday. Kicks at 7. We're going to be on the blue turf. It's time to surf the wave in Tupelo. We'll see you in Tupelo on Friday. Good night.
1: Yes, sir.

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5: Rashinda Hall, we also had a chance, or we'll be talking, I should say, in our final half hour about the start of football season in a week and a half. Not that it ever really ends around this place, as you well know, but we'll be talking specifically with Courtney Morgan, the general manager of the Crimson Tide football staff. He'll be with us starting around 7 o'clock to talk about things going on leading up to the start of the season against East Carolina. In just a few minutes, we're going to talk with Coach Wes Hart. But there was basketball news today as the Alabama men's basketball team, it was announced, will play an exhibition game at Legacy Arena in Birmingham. Hold your horses, folks. The Tide taking on the Auburn Tigers in what is being called the Feud, presented by Shipt Same Day Delivery. The game is set for 7 o'clock on a Thursday night. That's October 22nd. A ticket presale will run from August 27th through 31st, while tickets to the general public will go on sale September 1st. So, yeah, Alabama versus Auburn men's basketball exhibition game. That's going to be on October 22nd at the BJCC Legacy Arena, not to be confused with the exhibition game taking place a week prior at Boutwell Auditorium. You can find out information on both of those by going to the official website of Alabama Athletics. That's RollTide.com. When we come back, we're going to talk about the red-hot Alabama women's soccer team, 4-0 on the year and ranked number 6th in the country. Coach Wes Hart joins us next here on the Crimson Tide Sports Network from Learfield.
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